wish I knew how it feels to be free. The great pianist, composer, educator, Billy Taylor. Billy Taylor composed this back in 1952 and became sort of his theme and one of the themes for the civil rights movement of the 1960s, further popularized by Nina Simone in 1967. Today's the 105th birthday anniversary of Billy Taylor, born William Edward Taylor in Greenville, North Carolina, and passed away in December 2010 at the age of 89 in New York City. Billy Taylor performed with everyone from Ben Webster to Billie Holiday. He was a key figure in keeping jazz history and jazz programming at the forefront of American music with his extensive appearance on television series and jazz educational programs. He received his master's and doctoral degree in education at the University of Massachusetts in Amherst. He was instrumental, along with Max Roach and Fred Tillis, with bringing jazz programs to the University of Massachusetts, like the education program Jazz in July, which celebrated its 45th year in existence this year, as well as helping to bring in memorable performances, concerts with great artists. Avery Sharp on Jazz a la Mode on NEPM. We will have more birthday shout-outs to Billy Taylor later in this evening's program. We will also have birthday shout-outs to the great trumpeter John Faddis. Let's get things going with the 87th birthday shout-out to the great saxophonist Charles McPherson, with two tunes from him. First, the tune Surge, followed by his interpretation of the Dizzy Gillespie's tune Con Alma. And we will finish with the tune Legacy, a new release from saxophonist Elias Haslinger.

Legacy, a new release from saxophonist Elias Haslinger on Cherrywood Records. The CD is also titled Legacy. Before that was the Dizzy Gillespie tune, Con Alma, as interpreted by the saxophonist Charles McPherson from a 1965 Prestige Records release also titled Con Alma. With Charles McPherson on alto saxophone, Clifford Jordan on tenor saxophone, Barry Harris on piano, George Tucker bass, and Alan Dawson drums. We began with the tune Surge, also from saxophonist Charles McPherson, on a 2024 Smoke Sessions Records recording titled Reverence. Today's 87th birthday of the great saxophonist, born in Joplin, Missouri, and raised in Detroit, Michigan. He came to prominence in 1960, working with Charles Mingus. McPherson is still playing strong and on the scene. Avery Sharp on Jazz a la Mode on NEPM. Jazz a la Mode on NEPM is funded by Glenn Meadow, a not-for-profit community committed to serving older adults at home throughout the greater Springfield area, with Glenn Meadow at Home. 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
1: Will the real Kenny G please stand up? A new release from saxophonist Brent Burkhead from Burkhead Music Group. The release titled Exchange. Before that was another new release from organist Larry Goldings, guitarist Peter Bernstein, and drummer Bill Stewart, with their interpretation of the Randy Weston tune, High Fly. This is from a release titled Rhombus on Smoke Session Records. And we begin with the tune Aversion from pianist Joey Alexander, a new release from his recording on Mac Avenue Records titled Celestial Keeper. Avery Sharp on Jazz a la Mode on NEPM.

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Three Points of a Sphere. On the 2019 Truth Revolution Recording Collective release titled Curtis Brothers Algorithm, with Donald Harrison on alto saxophone, Luquez Curtis on bass, Ralph Peterson drums, Zakai Curtis on piano, Brian Lynch on trumpet. Before that was guitarist Paul Bullenback with his interpretation of the James Williams tune Alter Ego from a 2007 Elephant Dreams Records label release titled Invocation. With Paul Bullenback on guitar, Randy Brecker trumpet, Victor Lewis drums, Ed Howard bass, and Chris McNulty vocals. And we began with the tune Praises by saxophonist Jimmy Green from his 2025 on Green Music Works, a release titled As We Are Now. These three artists and trombonist Steve Davis will be featured at the Litchfield Jazz Festival tomorrow in Washington, Connecticut, starting at 2 p.m. with the Jimmy Green Quintet, then Steve Davis Sextet, followed by Paul Bullenback Quintet, and ending with the Curtis Brothers Trio. 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

Warning from the pianist Billy Taylor from a 1968 Tower recording release titled I Wish I Knew How It Would Feel to Be Free. Before that was the tune Impromptu from Billy Taylor from a 1962 Mercury Records recording also titled Impromptu with Billy Taylor on piano, Jim Hall on guitar, Bob Cranshaw bass, and Walter Perkins drums. And we began with the Clifford Brown tune, Joy Spring, as interpreted by Billy Taylor. Today's 105th birthday anniversary of Billy Taylor, born William Edward Taylor in Greenville, North Carolina, and passed away in December 2010 at the age of 89 in New York City. Billy Taylor performed with everyone from Ben Webster to Billie Holiday. Avery Sharp on Jazz a la Mode on NEPM. Jazz a la Mode on NEPM is funded by WFCR's partners, Amherst, Hampshire, Mount Holyoke, and Smith Colleges, and the University of Massachusetts Amherst, and GZA Geo Environmental, an environmental consulting firm in Springfield, hiring positions from entry level to project managers in ecological and civil engineering. 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

Autumn Leaves, as interpreted by the great Oscar Peterson and John Faddis, from a 1975 Pablo Records release titled Oscar Peterson and John Faddis, with Oscar Peterson on piano and John Faddis on trumpet. Before that was the tune Dizzy Atmosphere by John Faddis. Today is the 73rd birthday of the great trumpet and Dizzy Gillespie prodigy, John Faddis. And we began things with the jazz standard Star Eyes, as interpreted by trombonist Steve Davis, from a 2024 Smoke Session Records release titled We See. Steve Davis will be at the Litchfield Jazz Festival tomorrow with his group in Washington, Connecticut. Festival starts at 2 p.m. Later, immediately following Jazz All the Mode, stay tuned for Jazz Night in America with your host, Christian McBride.

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2: This is Jazz Night in America. I'm Christian McBride. It's the Grammy Awards in 2024. And the stars are out for music's biggest night. There are a lot of familiar names, ones who you expect to win. Some nice surprises, too. No, I'm not talking about Miley Cyrus taking home Record of the Year. This is Jazz Night in America, you know. Rather, the Best Vocal Jazz Album category.
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4: My name is Nicole Zoraitis. I'm a jazz singer-songwriter.
2: Not only was Nicole relatively under the radar at that point, but her record, How Love Begins, was a record of completely original compositions, nearly unheard of in this genre known for its tradition of reinterpretation.
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4: I'm a self-taught pianist, a producer, and arranger. Born in Waterbury, Connecticut, and have been working full-time as a musician, cutting my teeth in New York City, but I also dabbled in opera.
2: Nicole contains multitudes and has indeed been on the scene for a minute. Disclaimer, I've had the great fortune to work with Nicole over the years, so you might hear a little bit of my bass in this episode. And, I also co-produced the record How Love Begins with Nicole. Okay.
4: And now I'm a full-time recording artist and touring artist, and I'm married to my husband, who is also my drummer. Dan Pugach is his name. He also has a name.
2: Nicole Zoraitis and Dan Pugash are quite the jazz power couple.
4: We are each other's muses. We always play on each other's albums. The only time he hasn't played on a full album of mine is when I made How Love Begins. And he said, you should get a famous drummer, not me. I'm like, you're famous in my brain. And he goes, just get somebody big. And so we got Billy Kilson for half the record. But I still had him play.
2: Let's hear a tune from the record How Love Begins, featuring Gilad Hexelman on guitar, David Cook on piano, yours truly on bass, Billy Kilson, not her husband, Dan Pugash, on drums, and Nicole Zoraitis leading the way on vocals. This is Burn.

0: romance.
1: That was Burn from Nicole Zoraitis' Grammy-winning 2024 record, How Love Begins. A record that was a turning point for Nicole, not just creatively, but philosophically.
2: I had released so many albums before this, and I would just hire my friends. And I had no business plan and no goals, and we would play our tushes off on the records and try and tour it around and just lose money. It was just a big disaster. But when I got a master's in business, I had someone say to me, well, what's your goal, Nicole? How do you achieve goals in music? What can you do to move yourself forward? So I really put a lot of thought into that. And I said, well, you know, I've been working in the business for 20 years. I am friends with all these people. Why don't I just ask them to make music with me too? I'm on their level now. I'm no longer like a young kid looking up to them going, please, sir, can I please shake your hand? It's nice to meet you. No, they're inviting me backstage at shows. We're all hanging out together. That mind shift that where I went from I am not worthy to I can hang was a huge one, and I don't think a lot of people get there.
0: Daydreams are unleashed and in this revelry, absent thoughts.
1: Nicole went big with that record, but on her latest project, she went even bigger. We're talking 20 tracks.
2: My personality is excessive. Like, I'm a hedonist in a way. Like, I love to do as I please, and I have so many ideas.
1: The idea for her latest record blossomed from one of Nicole's very close friends describing their life story to Nicole.
2: She said to me, yeah, Nicole, that's when I realized that I was the villain in my own story. I was the villain in someone else's story too. And that is such a compelling thing for a woman to say, especially someone like me who loves to be in the victim mode her whole life. It's like, well, this happened to me. I am the underdog. I'm struggling. And so I started to think about what does it look like if you look at yourself in the mirror and you take responsibility for your own actions.
1: The story for the listeners to hear became The Devil I Knew. In this episode, Nicole is going to take us on a journey through the 5-part epic, winding through backstories, hearing interludes of each movement, and picking songs that speak to each section. Take it away, Nicole.
2: Part 1, The Mirror. The mirror is seeing someone, recognizing that they're a red flag, and going for it anyways.
0: Mirror, mirror on

0: their passion is infinite, undying. 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One of you is lying.
1: Won't make it out alive is that exact situation. It's describing seeing someone from across the room and going,

0: That was Won't Make It Out Alive, featuring Nicole on vocals and piano, Gilad Hexelman on guitar, me, Christian McBride on bass, Larry Goldings on organ, and Dan Pugosh on drums. From Nicole Zaratis' new record, The Devil I Knew.
1: Part 2, The Martyr. The Martyr is how I often saw myself throughout my whole life, you know, looking at my situation and thinking, woe is me, and not really doing much to change it.
2: I always knew I loved you more, endlessly, to abandon, deeper than the ocean, while you stayed close to shore. You waded ankle deep, while I dove headfirst in a reckless sweep. Waters uncharted, I placed my hope, draped around your anchor like untested, naive rope. I learned to breathe in turbulent currents. For you, I stayed serene, your gilded mer queen. A saint must be a martyr first, and I drowned so willingly. Hidden salted tears. When winter came, swiftly, unanswered, you took your care away. I joined the wreckage, another myth, another lost fleet. A shadow, a fable, once formidable. Now only proof I disappeared. Oh, how willingly. Be careful what you wish for.
1: For The Martyr, I would choose Two Steps Back, The Overlap. I often describe this song as when you lose a friend.

0: That was Two Steps Back, The Overlap, featuring Nicole Zoraitis on vocals and piano, Idan Morim on guitar, John Coward on organ, Sam Weber on bass, and Dan Pugash on drums. When Jazz Night in America returns, Nicole continues the tale of The Devil I Knew. This is Jazz Night in America. I'm Christian McBride.
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0: Welcome back to Jazz Night in America. I'm Christian McBride. This week, we're exploring the intricate and soul-bearing project from jazz singer-songwriter Nicole Zoraitis, entitled The Devil I Knew. Nicole herself is introducing each of the five parts from the record. We'll hear interludes of each movement and picking songs that speak to each section. Back to Nicole.
5: Part 3, The Malediction. This is the darkest turn of the album. This is the part of the album that I'm the most nervous to talk about. It's the part where, you know, you're identifying who the devil you knew is.
6: Do you blame me that I loved him? If when standing all alone I cried for bread, a careless world pressed to my lips a stone. Do you blame me that I loved him? That my heart beat glad and free? When he told me in the sweetest tones he loved but only me. Can you blame me that I did not see beneath his burning kiss the serpent's wiles, nor even hear the deadly adder hiss? Can you blame me that my heart grew cold, that the tempted tempter turned, when he was feted and caressed, and I was coldly spurned?
7: Would you blame the world if it should press on him a civic crown and see me struggling in the depth, then harshly press me down? Crime has no sex, and yet today I wear the brand of shame, whilst he, amid the gay and proud, still bears an honored name. Can you blame me if I've learned to think your hate of vice a sham, when you so coldly crushed me down and then excused the man? Would you blame me if tomorrow the coroner should say, a wretched girl, outcast, forlorn, has thrown her life away? Yes, blame me for my downward course, but oh, remember well, within your homes you press the hand that led me down to hell.
5: All That's Left is very intense song for me. It's hard for me to sing live, but if you've ever been a woman and you've experienced any type of loss, this song I think would really touch the women.

0: That Was All That's Left, featuring Nicole on vocals and piano, Galad Hexelman on guitar, John Coward on organ, me on bass, and Dan Pugosh on drums. From vocalist Nicole Zoraitis' 2026 epic, The Devil I Knew.
1: Part 4, The Reckoning. I'm often told, just get over it. Why are you holding space for this? You're bigger than this. And that to me is so bogus. It's almost impossible, I think, and something people can really relate to just let something go.
2: I can wade in grief, whole pools of it. I'm used to that. But the least push of joy breaks up my feet, and I tip drunken. Let no pebble smile, 'twas the new liquor that was all. Power is only pain, stranded through discipline, till weights will hang. Give balm to giants, and they'll wilt like men.
3: After great pain, a formal feeling comes. The nerves sit ceremonious like tombs. The stiff heart questions, was it he that bore? And yesterday, or centuries before? The feet, mechanical, go round. Of ground or air or aught.
4: A wooden way, regardless grown, a quartz contentment like a stone. This is the hour of lead, remembered if outlived, as freezing persons recollect the snow. First chill, then stupor, then the letting go.
1: The Hardest Part is one of my favorite tracks on the record. Because letting go is the hardest art, but that's the way to mend a broken heart.

0: That was the hardest part. With Nicole Zaratis on vocals and piano, Idan Marim on guitar, John Coward on organ, Sam Weber on bass, and Dan Pugash on drums. When we come back, the final part of The Devil I Knew, plus we'll hear how Nicole is looking to empower other musicians to reshape the catalog of this music. This is Jazz Night in America. I'm Christian McBride.
1: It never goes.
2: 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Luminescence Foundation is dedicated to shedding light on neurological research focused on Alzheimer's and Parkinson's diseases and supporting land conservation initiatives. This is NPR.
0: We've reached the fifth and final part of jazz singer-songwriter Nicole Zaratis' weaving album, The Devil I Knew. While the project was inspired by the desire to look at oneself in the mirror, family played a role in the finale.
3: There's no easy way.
4: Part 5, The Requiem. This part is very special to me because my mom is reading one of the poems in the interlude of Part 5. It's the starting new again moment

0: my heart, not even you can trouble or betray. 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They have not craved a cup of water more that bleach upon the deserts of the south. Here might you bless me. What you cannot do is bow me down, who have been loved by you.
1: Pity me not the waning of the moon, nor that the ebbing tide goes out to sea. This have I known always. Love is no more than the wide blossom which the wind assails, than the great tide that treads the shifting shore, strewing fresh wreckage gathered in the gales. Pity me that the heart is slow to learn what the swift mind beholds at every turn. Is something the matter, dear, that you sit at your work so silently?
2: No, Mother, no. It was a knot in my thread. There goes the kettle. I'll make the tea.
3: There's a beautiful song that I wrote for Dan called Back to You. And then one of my favorite standards ever, I Get Along Without You Very Well. It's the way to put a bow on the grief and store it away. Right.

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I shall take my scattered selves and make them one, fusing them into a polished crystal ball, where I can see them

0: That was the epilogue from Nicole Zaratus's 2026 album, The Devil I Knew. Before that was an original called Back to You, followed by a take on the standard I Get Along Without You Very Well. Back to You featured Scott Sherrard and Dean Parks on guitar, Larry Goldings on organ, John Coward on the Wurlitzer, Larry Klein on bass, Dan Pugosh on drums, and Nicole Zaratus on vocals and piano. I Get Along Without You Very Well had Nicole on vocals and piano once more, Gilad Hexelman on guitar, and yours truly on bass. On this episode, we've heard Nicole, a self-proclaimed jazz singer-songwriter, not only sing her own tunes, but also a tune like you just heard straight from the Great American Songbook.
1: We have the canon of the Great American Songbook, but when did we decide that jazz lore and jazz storytelling and songwriting was no longer something that we were going to embrace as a community? And so I decided that's what sets me apart. Like, I can sing a standard. I've learned the tradition of jazz and Black American music. I've learned and studied and loved this tradition.
0: And Nicole, who has never wanted to shy away from going big, wants this to be a movement.
1: The way that I can move it forward is by writing the music and also starting the Modern Songbook Society, which is what I've begun to bring together living jazz songwriters and living jazz singers so that we can start a new canon of modern jazz songbook songs to make space for the jazz singer-songwriter, because it's kind of lonely to be on this path, but it also feels beautiful and inspiring and exciting that people are taking note, and I'm getting notes all the time saying, wow, you know, I write too, and I want to improve my writing, and I want other people to sing my songs just like you. So there's a big community that I think is starting this little movement that I call Modern Songbook, and I'm honored to even have a seat at whatever the table is and be forging through the forest to clear that path for other people.
0: We're going to take you home with the closing track of Nicole's record, How Love Begins. This is The Garden

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all his friends began to say, what will happen Judgment Day? Then they all began to pray for Gabe to find his home. Now all you sinners, gather round, I've got hot news real low down. He found his home, that's everything. Sing

The night owl is in flight. Welcome aboard. Stan the man navigating us through some really great music. Estimated time of arrival to our final destination, just before midnight. 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

And now we're going to do a gut bucket blues. It is so because of its background. There's an old porch, and there's an old man, and there's a beat up guitar and a broken bottle. There are flies all around, there is molasses all around, and he is composing his tune on a hot afternoon. In this case, this song is called Blues for Mama. The lyrics written by Abby Lincoln, and I wrote the music. It will appeal to a certain type of woman who've had this kind of experience.

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They say you love to fuss and fight and bring a good man down, and you don't know how to treat him.

Ask Nina Simone from recording July 2nd, 1966, live at the Newport Jazz Festival, Newport, Rhode Island, and just released in 2023. You've Got to Learn is the name of the recording, and Blues for Mama, as introduced by Nina Simone. She and Abby Lincoln wrote that tune. Rudy Stevenson on guitar, Lyle Atkinson bass, Bobby Hamilton on the drums, and Nina vocal and piano. The Night Owl took off with a tribute to Freddie Hubbard off a recording entitled Hub Songs on Blue Note from 1998. Two trumpeters, Tim Higgins and Marcus Printup, co-leading this band with two saxes, Vincent Herring alto, Javon Jackson tenor, Benny Green piano, Peter Washington bass, Kenny Washington drums. And the track, Life Flight, on the Night Owl Jazz Flight. And you're aboard, taking you on that musical journey to that place you'll know when you get there.

0: trumpeter Brian Lynch off his latest Torchbearers, and featured there is Charles McPherson on the alto sax, with Rob Schneiderman piano, Boris Kozlov bass, Kyle Swan on the drums. And we opened up that set with bassist Ben Wolf off his latest Anytime After Now, and his composition 5/4 Groove. Joel Ross there on the vibes, Sullivan Fortner at the piano, Chris Lewis tenor sax, Aaron Kimmel on the drums. It's the Night Owl giving flight to imagination.
1: Alone from night to night, you'll find me.

at the piano, that's Emmett Cohen of his latest Universal Truth and the Jimmy Heath tune, Gingerbread Boy. You heard Jeremy Pelt there on the trumpet, Ron Carter bass, Joe Farnsworth on the drums. And we opened up that set with Gabrielle Cavassa from her latest release, Diavola. And Prisoner of Love. She had Jeff Parker on guitar, Larry Grenadier bass, and Brian Blade on drums. This jazz flight is nearing our destination. Please make sure your seats are upright, and if there are any luggage or items around you that need to be secured, please make sure they're properly stowed, either under your seat or in the overhead compartment. Fasten your seat belts.

Jesse Davis Quartet. Davis on the alto sax, featuring Lewis Nash on drums, Spike Wilner piano, and John Weber bass.

Ahead of that, Helen Sung and her big band from her latest release, Oracles, and a track, Positively CT, for Clark Terry. 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

Now has landed. 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

We started out today's Collector's Choice with the immortal John Coltrane playing his composition Spiral with McCoy Tyner, Jimmy Garrison, and Elvin Jones. And we're going to continue with some Coltrane. Here is John Coltrane with Duke Ellington, and they're going to play Duke Ellington's composition In a Sentimental Mood.

Old Stockholm recorded in Europe. Before that, John Coltrane played Bessie's Blues. Before that, live, he played The Promise. And before that, John played In a Sentimental Mood with Duke Ellington. And here's John Coltrane with Johnny Hartman. This is a great tune, too. This is called Dedicated to You.

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Welcome back. We're going to play some music of Charlie Parker this set. We just heard from Jay McShann and his orchestra. This was perhaps Bird's first recording appearance with a tune called Swingmatism. And here's Charlie Parker with Tiny Grimes. It was a famous recording session that Charlie was on, one of his earlier ones. And they're going to do Tiny's Tempo.

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0: Baby, you know I need me some gold. Romance without finance just don't make sense.
1: It sure don't.
0: Mama, mama, please give up that gold. You so great and you so fine. You ain't got no money, you can't be mine. It ain't no joke to be stone broke. Baby, you know I ain't lying when I say romance without finance is a nuisance.
1: You're not.

0: Science without finance is a nuisance.
1: Oh, but it is.
0: Oh, baby, I must have me some gold. Romance without finance just don't make sense.
1: No kind of way.
0: Oh, baby, mama, mama, give up that gold. You so great and you so fine. You ain't got no money, you can't be mine. It ain't no joke to be stone broke. Baby, you know I ain't lying when I say romance without finance is a nuisance.
2: It's a drag.

We just heard some recordings Charlie Parker made with Tiny Grimes as the leader very early in Bird's career. We heard Romance Without Finance. Now, some of the folks who know me from the Deja Vu Big Band know that tune. And I'll Always Love You Just the Same with Tiny Grimes on the vocals, both with Tiny Grimes on the vocals. Before that, Red Cross, Charlie Parker composition, built on the changes of I Got Rhythm. Before that, Tiny's Tempo. And we're going to continue now. This is Charlie Parker from the Symphony Sid radio show out of Boston. And you'll hear Bird and Sid banter on these next few cuts. This is Charlie Parker playing Cool Blues.

0: Yacht Bagel is awfully nice having you. We discussed this once before this week.
1: Yes, it's always a pleasure to be back in Boston, too.
0: You like Boston, don't you?
1: Of course.
0: You like it as much as I do?
1: I think so.
0: Well, I'm making this my home, Dad.
1: Yeah, well, I already started building a home elsewhere, but I mean, if I hadn't started already, I most likely would pick this, too.
0: Well, it's nice of you to say that. Bert, it's been a pleasure to have you here all of this week and way up until 1 o'clock this morning. What are we going to do first?
1: I don't know. I think we'll start the program with some cool blues.
0: You want some cool blues?
1: Yeah.
0: All right, Dad, blow.

0: These are Boston boys, aren't they?
1: Yes, and everybody here is local talent. I'm very well satisfied with it, too. I mean, I enjoyed myself tremendously during the week I was here.
0: Who do we have on trumpet?
1: Herb Pomeroy.
0: How about a big hand?
1: Very accomplished trumpet player.
0: On piano?
1: That's Davy... Earl.
0: Dean Earl.
1: Dean Earl. Dean Earl on piano. Bernie Griggs on bass. And Bill Grant on drums. Round and round of applause to the whole band, ladies and gentlemen.
0: Go ahead, baby. You take over.
1: Good night. Well, Cindy, I thought we'd keep the program underway by playing a tune I've had requests for doing last night. None's come in so far today. But anyway, before they do, we'll continue the program with Laura.

0: Hope you enjoy it outside as much as we did here. Listening to the fellows of rhythm, Charlie Parker, our trumpet band, makes a real beautiful, beautiful sound. And don't forget, Bird will be here right up until 1 o'clock this morning. So, you've got eyes for musical entertainment. This is the spot for you. Don't forget the hi-hat at the Jazz Corner, Boston, Columbus, Mass Avenue, where there's never a cover charge, where you can sit back and relax and really dig the great Yet Fagel, Charlie Parker.
1: Thank you, Sidney.
0: I like the way you call me Z. He's about the only cat called me Sidney.
1: That's true. Symphonic Sidney is the whole moniker. Symphony Sid is just an adaption. Well, I think next we'll continue with the tune. It was released a few years ago on a Dial label, which I sincerely hope people like. Cheryl.

0: Zero.
1: Charlie Parker on the Symphony Sid radio program playing his composition, Cheryl. And then before that, he played Laura. And before that, Bird played Cool Blues. And now we're going to hear Charlie Parker on the tenor sax with Miles Davis and Sonny Rollins. This tune is called Compulsion.

We just heard three Charlie Parker recordings on dates with Miles Davis as the band leader. That last tune was Sippin' at Bell's, which features, there's certain chord changes called the New York Blues chord changes, and there's two or three types, and that was one of them on Sippin' at Bell's. And before that, we had The Serpent's Tooth with Sonny Rollins and Bird and Miles. Same goes for the tune before that, Compulsion. And we're going to close this second set with one of the more famous bebop tunes. This tune is called Half Nelson with Charlie Parker on tenor with Miles Davis. And we're going to say, and we are going to, that will conclude our second set of today's Collector's Choice. 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

Long, tall Dexter Gordon playing his composition, Antibus. For all you musicians, it's a C minor blues. Ha ha ha. And we're going to continue with Dexter Gordon live at the Montmartre in Copenhagen with Tete Montelieu and Niels Henning Ersten Petersen and Alex Reel. And they're going to play Come Rain or Come Shine.

Dinah Washington performing Cry Me a River, also known as Fry Me a Liver. I fried a liver over you. Ha ha. Before that, Dexter Gordon played that exact same tune. Great instrumental version of that same tune. Before that, Dex played Come Rain or Come Shine. And here's a tune Dinah Washington does that was originally a country and western tune. Hank Snow wrote this tune, but Dinah Washington does it a lot differently. This is I Don't Hurt Anymore.

straight to the moon with you. We'll be high in the starry blue. I'll be out of this world with you. So away we'll steal in my jet mobile, a supersonic, a

Okay, we heard a whole set of Lester Young there. That was Prez playing Lester's Bebop Boogie. Before that, Destination Moon. Before that, Nat Cole sang Destination Moon. Before that, Dinah Washington sang Destination Moon. You could hear three different artists play a great tune differently. Before that, we heard I Don't Hurt Anymore, Hank Snow composition, sung by Dinah Washington. And we're going to conclude today's Collector's Choice with the Count Basie Orchestra, along with Lester Young, Harry Sweets, Edison, Illinois Jacquet, and Roy Eldridge. They're going to perform 1 O'Clock Jump. And you are tuned to 105.7 FM, WETF, the jazz station in South Bend, Indiana. Who's your jazz daddy? Mike Finnerty, the Phantom of the Bopper. That's who playing all the jazz here for you. 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

Jeff Lindberg and the Chicago Jazz Orchestra featuring Bobby Broom from the recording More Amor with Road Song. You with D. Alexander? This is Jazz.

celebrating a centennial with John Coltrane from My Favorite Things with Summertime, McCoy Tyner piano, Steve Davis bass, Elvin Jones drums, Coltrane on tenor. Let's continue with Allison Rubu from Ashland with a beautiful arrangement of Michelle Legrand's A Summer Knows, with John McLean guitar, Jim Galloretto flute, Jill Kading cello, Larry Kohut bass, and Jim Wodlowski on drums.

0: the late great Roy Ayers from his recording and the title track, Mystic Voyage. You're with D. Alexander. This is Jazz.
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Listeners to jazz on WETF know that improvised music can often get pretty wild and frenzied and exuberant. 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

on trumpet, Mr. Charles Tolliver, and Music Inc. with the composition and the name of the recording, Impact. Before that, Mr. Gregory Porter from his recording, Take Me to the Alley, beautifully singing with Miss Alicia Olatunja. Here's Nat King Cole, Sweet Lorraine, from After Midnight.

guitarist and composer John Scofield from his recording Hand Jive. We heard Checkered Past with Eddie Harris tenor, Larry Golding's organ, Dennis Irwin bass, Bill Stewart drums, and Don Elias percussion. You're with D. Alexander. This is Jazz.

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Baltimore Jazz Collective. We heard the composition Link to Latif, written and arranged by Todd Marcus, who's on bass clarinet, Sean Jones trumpet, Brene Ali vocals, Alex Brown piano, Chris Fun bass, and Quincy Phillips on drums. You with D. Alexander? This is Jazz.

Bobby Hutcherson from his recording Montara. He's on marimba. And right before that, we heard from beautiful pianist vocalist Zahili Zamora from her recording Overcoming. We heard Blissful Sorrow. Let's continue with that lady, Abby Lincoln, title track from her recording Holy Earth.

0: on guitar, Randy Napoleon from his recording Rust Belt Roots, with his homage to Kenny Burrell on this piece, Liresto, with Rick Rowe piano, Paul Keller bass, Sean Dobbins drums. You with D. Alexander? This is Jazz.
1: What are sound ideas? 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

Mass Swift on violin, Tamika Reed cello, Sylvia Bonianese bass from their recording Here In Now with a Tamika Reed composition entitled Ponce. And before that, we heard from Corcoran Holt, bass man extraordinaire, from his recording Freedom of Art. We heard the composition Breathe in Peace. Let's continue with Milton Suggs on vocals, Michael King piano, wonderful duo from the recording Pure Intention, with his really cool rendering of Frankie Beverly's Golden Time of Day.

the futuristic sound of Sun Ra, looking outward. Thank you for joining me during this hour. I had a great time sharing this music with you. Hope you've enjoyed it as well. You're with D. Alexander. This is Jazz.

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That's Ray Charles, Milt Jackson, Soul Brothers, Soul Meeting with Deed I Do. Thank you for joining me. You're with D. Alexander. More music coming up. This is Jazz.

best, Miss Faye Victor. Life Is Funny That Way is the name of her recording. And that composition, Lovely As You Are, from her recording with Herbie Nichols sung, supported also by Michael Attias on alto, Anthony Coleman piano, Ratso Harris bass, Tom Rainey drums. Right before that, we heard from Mr. Danny Grisette from Remembrance with Digital Bigfoot. Here's Cyrus Chestnut, My Father's Hands, with Peter Washington on bass, Lewis Nash drums. And let's take a listen to Thinking About You.

0: recorded in 1955 in Hollywood, California. Dexter Gordon on tenor, Kenny Drew piano, Leroy Vinegar bass, and Larry Marable on drums. Darn That Dream from Dexter Gordon, Daddy Plays the Horn. And you've heard it right here with me, D. Alexander. This is Jazz.
1: Hi, I'm Gloria Krolak, host of Morning Glory. It's my pleasure to now share Monday mornings with you for a full hour starring the vibraphone, a percussion instrument introduced to jazz in the 1930s by Lionel Hampton and Red Norvo. 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

John McLean on guitar from his recording Easy Go, a composition he wrote for his brother, simply entitled My Brother Richard. Before that, we heard from Sean Jones.

the extraordinary pairing of Alan Harris on vocals with Takana Miyamoto on piano. Beautiful rendition of Some Other Time from their recording Convergence. And before that, we heard from Artemis in Real Time, Lights Away From Home, composed by Noriko Ueda, who's on bass. Also, Rini Rosnes, piano, Ingrid Jensen, trumpet, Nicole Glover, tenor, Alexa Tarantino, alto, and Allison Miller on drums, the supergroup Artemis. Thank you so much for joining me during this time. I've had a great one sharing this music with you. Hey, if you have any comments or questions, please reach out to us at jazznetwork@wfmt.com. We look forward to hearing from you. Please don't forget to share this music with your children. We must pass the baton on to them. Until we are together again, live every minute, put yourself in it, eat something green, drink plenty of water, go for a nice long walk in the sunshine or in the rain. It doesn't matter. Get that walk in. You're with D. Alexander. This is Jazz.

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That's Mr. Houston Person from Reminiscing at Rudy's. Thank you so much for joining me during this hour. You're with D. Alexander. More great music coming up just for you. So please stay with me. This is Jazz.

composer, pianist, vocalist, Miss Candace Springs, from her recording Run Your Race, Wild is the Wind. Before that, bassman Alexander Claffey, from his recording Memento. Beautiful rendition of Richard Rodgers' This Nearly Was Mine. Let's continue with Clark Summers and his recording Feast Ephemera. Composition by Stu Mindeman, Chance Encounter.

0: the Queen, Dinah Washington. Her voice cuts through air. I'm a fool to want you. And you've heard it right here with me, Dee Alexander. This is Jazz.
1: 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This is Lori Williams, your jazz songbird, coming to you from Atlanta, Georgia. 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

Listeners to jazz on WETF know that improvised music can often get pretty wild and frenzied and exuberant. 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Nocturne is heard Sundays at 11 p.m. on WETF-LP, the jazz station in South Bend, Indiana, and heard around the world at jazzradiowetf.org.

0: You know, our leader has been a strong influence on his friends who happen to be members of our group. We've been going around preaching the good word of Operation Breadbasket, and the country preacher who is your leader, our leader, and so forth, all over. In fact, we use your music. We talk about your band and your choir and Brother Ben Branch and everybody all over the country. We've been preaching about black music and how it's all the same thing. We got the word from the country preacher. He told us. And we've been talking about it. So you hear a little culmination how Brother Joe Zavi Newell is so impressed with Breadbasket and Reverend Jackson that his concept of what the country preacher feels like to him. Check it out.
1: Yeah, go ahead.

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Melissa Pipe and her sextet from the recording of What Remains. We heard her composition simply entitled Day. Right before that, Cannonball Adderley and his quintet from The Country Preacher, also the title of that composition, composed for Reverend Jesse Jackson, composed by Joe Zawa Newell. Let's continue with Dwight Tribble from Mothership with the composition simply entitled Mother.

Charlie Epicella and Iron City meet the Griots speak from the recording Destiny Calling. They are Daniel Carter on saxophone, Charlie Epicella on drums, William Parker bass, Juma Sultan on congas. With Iron City, they are Brad Whiteley organ and Austin Walker on drums. We heard the composition, If You Know Where to Look. Right here with me, D. Alexander, and this is Jazz.

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Now, how beautiful is that? From Dee Daniels, from her recording, Let It Shine, Let It Shine, a beautiful rendition of Prince Rogers Nelson's composition, Sometimes It Snows in April. You're with Dee Alexander. Thank you for joining me. This is Jay.

What are sound ideas? Why jazz, blues, and spoken word? These are sound ideas. Hi, I'm Clay Ryder, and I invite you to take a journey through 8 decades of improvised art. 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

0: When the Lights Go Down, that's from Prince. From the Vault, Old Friends for Sale. And before that, we heard from Robert Glasper and his trio. From his recording Mood, his really cool rendition of Herbie Hancock's Maiden Voyage. Let's continue with Mr. Jason Palmer, trumpeter, from his recording Songbook, along with Greg Osby and Ravi Coltrane, his composition, The Shadow Box.
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It's from Oliver Lake and his big band from the recording Wheels with Masai Moves. And you've heard it right here with me, D. Alexander. This is Jazz.

music from the former drummer of Aretha Franklin, Gaylon McKinney, from her recording Zoot Suit Funk. We heard her composition, Peaceful Place. Right before that, Christian McBride's New John, Walkin' Funny. Let's continue with bass man extraordinaire Busta Williams from his recording Una Lome. Beautiful composition with Gene Baylor guest starring on Estate.

Nabate Isles from Eclectic Excursions with Sultriness. And before that, Randy Weston and his African Rhythms Trio from Zep Tepe with The Healer. You're with D. Alexander. This is Jazz.

0: This is Dee Alexander reminding you that you are listening to WETF LP in South Bend, Indiana. 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
1: Good Saturday morning, jazz fans. My name is Tish Adams, and I'll be your host for the next hour or so here on Morning with Tish. Thanks so much for joining me. This morning we're going to concentrate on the music of Duke Ellington. Not so much on Duke himself, but as his music has been interpreted by some others. We'll start off with him, himself. Also with vocals done by Ray Nance. The tune is Blip Blip.

from the CD Windows. That was I'm Beginning to See the Light, as interpreted by the Tim Ray Trio. Before that, from Only Trust Your Heart, an early CD from Diana Krall, we heard Squeeze Me. And we opened up today's tribute to the music of Duke Ellington with Blip Blip, with vocals by Ray Nance, and being backed up by the Duke Ellington Orchestra. The CD is entitled Ebony Rhapsody, The Great Ellington Vocalists. And I want to thank my friend Steve Williams, host of the cable TV show Jazz Talk, for that CD present. Let's carry on with our salute to Duke Ellington. This show was inspired by a show I heard long, long, long ago out of Boston's public radio station, WGBH, a show called Eric in the Evening, which was beloved by many, including me. He did a show called Ellington by Others, and that sort of awakened my love for all things Ellington, and later on inspired me to do a similar show. But you can never have too much Ellington, that's what I say. So here's some more from Ella Fitzgerald.

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The show is Morning with Tish, and I'm your host, Tish Adams. Thanks so much for joining me. Today we are celebrating the music of Duke Ellington as interpreted by others. We just heard two from the original cast soundtrack of Sophisticated Ladies, a Broadway show featuring the Duke Ellington Orchestra under the direction of Duke's son Mercer Ellington. The song we just heard, In a Sentimental Mood, featured vocalist Phyllis Hyman. And before that, featuring the orchestra, we heard Echoes of Harlem. We opened up the set with Ella Fitzgerald Sings the Duke Ellington Songbook, Disc 2. We heard I Got It Bad, and That Ain't Good. And now, here's Dee Dee Bridgewater.

From the CD, You Got What It Takes, vocalist Kevin Mahogany gave us Sophisticated Lady. And we opened up the last segment with one of my favorite versions ever of Caravan, which featured Dee Dee Bridgewater and the Hollywood Bowl Orchestra, and additional vocals by Hassan Hakmoon. Love that tune. We are featuring the music of Duke Ellington as interpreted by the Ellington Orchestra and by many others as well. Here's one of my favorite versions of Solitude from vocalist

from the CD Legacy, my old friend and musical mentor Clay Osborne gave us Don't Get Around Much Anymore. And we opened up the last segment with vocalist Indra Rios Moore from her CD Heartland, a beautiful rendition of the tune Solitude. Well, I hope you've been enjoying today's edition of Morning with Tish. My name is Tish Adams, and it's always my pleasure to be here with you. I appreciate you sharing part of your weekend with me. Today, we've been featuring the music of Duke Ellington, as interpreted by many others. I hope you'll join me here again next Saturday morning for more jazz. And remember, in between editions of Morning with Tish, there is lots more jazz besides. Many, many DJs dedicated here on WETF, and we're totally portable. Take us with you wherever you go, because jazz is always good company. Thanks so much for tuning in. I'll see you next Saturday. But until then, I leave you with this last tune. Here is the Tommy Flanagan Master Trio with It Don't Mean a Thing If It Ain't Got That Swing. Ain't that the truth?

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The Vocalese version of Take the A-Train from Jazz for Kids. 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Let's hear where that song originated. It was Duke Ellington and his famous orchestra, and he was giving directions to Billy Strayhorn how to get uptown in Manhattan, and he said, "Write this down, man. First, take the A-Train." And Billy Strayhorn thought, now that's a song right there. Here comes Take the A-Train, Duke Ellington and his famous orchestra.

Take the A train. Now we're going to hear a song about another train. This is called Night Train. Eddie Jefferson, the jazz singer. Here we go.

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My girl is coming back and I'll be standing at the track to meet the night train. I've been in misery, but now she's coming back to me on the night train. Can't you hear that old train whistle blow? Round the bend it will be going slow, but whenever it gets to its stretch, it will chuck and it'll chuck right on into the station. Come on.

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Oh, Mr. Blues can't take his bow no more. Shall I be sad? She'll soon be home. I shall be glad. Can't you hear that old train whistle blow? And the bandit will be going slow. But whenever it gets to its stretch, it will chug and it'll chug right on into the station. Come on along.

Last week, we were doing a tribute to the blues, jazz in blues, and I played a song by Charlie Parker called Billy's Bounce, and I want to play that song again, but this time, we're going to hear the vocalese, Eddie Jefferson, singing Billy's Bounce.

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1: Eddie Jefferson, the vocalese master, singing Charlie Parker's composition, Billy's Bounce Over the Blues. I want to listen now to the Uptown Vocal Jazz Quartet singing He Was the Cat, featuring saxophone player Richie Cole. And who do you think that song is about? It's about Eddie Jefferson, because he was the cat.

let's hear another cat. This is Giacomo Gates singing the Miles Davis composition Four. And he'll give you some really good advice of the wonderful things that you get out of life. There are four: truth, happiness, honor, love. Let's hear Giacomo Gates from Miles Tones singing

So it's truth, honor, and happiness, and one thing more, love. In my discovery of Vocalese singer Giacomo Gates, I came across this very interesting album called The Revolution Will Be Jazz, the songs of Gil Scott-Heron. And this song is called Lady Day and John Coltrane. It's about Lady Day, Billie Holiday, the vocalist, and John Coltrane, the saxophone player. And I've played them both on the Jazz for Kids show. Here's a song about them both.

Well, I could spend all day in that groove. Lady Day and John Coltrane. Now let's hear a little Lady Day, Billie Holiday. This is called Ain't Nobody's Business If I Do.

I won't call no copper if I'm beat up by my papa.

listening to Lisa Eves on the Jazz for Kids 1 to 92 show on WETF, and we'll be right back. Well, listening to Lady Day / Billie Holiday, that was her nickname, reminds me of another great, more modern jazz vocalist named Amy Winehouse. We lost her too soon, but she did put out some incredible music, and her roots were really in jazz and blues. So here is the James Moody, Moody's Mood for Love, Amy Winehouse.

Amy Winehouse, a modern day Billie Holiday. Now we're going to hear a song from Jazz for Kids. It's a song I wrote all about you, and it's called

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Sunday. If you feel like shouting, advertise it just this way. 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

you face the preacher, there's only one thing to say. 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beep beep beep beep beep beep beep beep beep beep beep beep beep beep beep beep beep beep beep beep beep beep beep beep beep beep beep beep beep beep beep beep beep beep beep beep beep beep beep beep beep beep beep beep beep beep beep beep beep beep beep beep beep beep beep beep beep beep beep beep beep beep beep beep beep beep beep beep beep beep beep beep beep beep beep beep beep beep beep beep beep beep beep beep beep beep beep beep beep beep beep beep beep beep beep beep beep beep beep beep beep beep beep beep beep beep beep beep beep beep beep beep beep beep beep beep beep beep beep beep beep beep beep beep beep beep beep beep beep beep beep beep beep beep beep beep beep beep beep beep beep beep beep beep beep beep beep beep beep beep beep beep beep beep beep beep

take a note from Cab Calloway. Just scat for the heck of it. It's fun stuff. Let's take a listen to Al Jarreau singing a song by Dave Brubeck called Blue Rondo a la Turk. He calls this Round, Round, Round.

That was manic and epic and theatrical, Al Jarreau. Let's move on now with a little Anita O'Day singing Pick Yourself Up. Do you know that Anita O'Day wasn't her last name, O'Day? She actually gave herself that name because in Pig Latin, O'Day is dough. So she wanted dough, money, so she called herself Anita O'Day. Here she is, hip and cool.

In with Joe Williams and Count Basie. Now we're going to hear a song called November in the Snow. I'm pretty sure this song was written by Mark Murphy. And in his version, he does a reading from Jack Kerouac on the road. And of course, I was so taken with that and thought to myself when doing Jazz for Kids, we've got to do the same. So young bebopper Scott Tanzer and I got together, sang November in the Snow, and we did our own reading from Jack Kerouac

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0: A snowy ride with you.
2: They went into Anita O'Day's club and there unpacked and played till 9 o'clock in the morning. Dean and I were there with beers.
0: Suddenly, Dean stared into the darkness of a corner beyond the bandstand and said, "Sal, God has arrived."
2: I looked, George Shearing. And as always, he leaned his blind head on his pale hand, all ears open like the ears of an elephant, listening to the American sounds and mastering them for his own English summer night's use.
0: Then they urged him to get up and play. He did. He played innumerable choruses and amazing chords that mounted higher and higher till the sweat splashed all over the

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0: But the slender leader frowned. Let's blow anyway. 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It never ends. 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
1: 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Every now and then, a clear harmonic cry gave new suggestions of a tune that would someday be the only tune in the world and would raise men's souls to joy.
0: They found it. They lost it. 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They found it again, they laughed, they moaned, and Dean sweated at the table and told them to go.
1: At 9 o'clock in the morning, everybody, musicians, girls in slacks, bartenders, and the one little skinny, unhappy trombonist, staggered out of the club into the great roar of Chicago day to sleep until the wild bop night again.

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3: Good morning. Today is July 25th. It's the birthday of Brian Blade, Johnny Hodges, Annie Ross, and Don Ellis. Drummer and composer Brian Blade was born this day in 1970 in Shreveport, Louisiana. He founded the Brian Blade Fellowship, an innovative proponent for new jazz. A first call sideman, he appears on Chick Corea's Grammy-winning album, Trilogy. More on Brian Blade after the break. Alto saxophonist Johnny Hodges was born this day in 1907 in Cambridge, Massachusetts. His smooth tone and use of vibrato influenced countless sax players. Over several stints with Duke Ellington, he appears on scores of albums and recorded 24 of his own as a leader. Annie Ross was born this day in 1930 in Surrey, a borough of London. She was a pioneer of vocalese, creating lyrics for noted instrumental solos. She was an NEA jazz master and appeared in more than a dozen movies. Avant-garde trumpeter, composer, and leader Don Ellis was born this day in 1934 in Los Angeles. He recorded with Charles Mingus, George Russell, and Eric Dolphy, but his big band work with complicated time signatures left his most lasting mark. A Grammy winner for The French Connection, his contributions are documented in the biopic Electric Heart. From WETF's entire family, happy birthday salutes go to Brian Blade, Johnny Hodges, Annie Ross, and Don Ellis. And happy birthday to all our listeners who share their birthday with them. Stay tuned for a one-hour look at the life and career of Brian Blade. And tune in to WETF every morning just before 10, when we call attention to the birthdays of artists who should not be forgotten. 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

You're listening to WETF, the jazz station in South Bend, Indiana. My name is Rob Hoff, and today we're going to celebrate a birthday, and the birthday is that of Brian Blade. Brian Blade, who was born on July 25th, 1970, in Shreveport, Louisiana. So he is 53 years old today. Happy birthday, Brian Blade. So what we do every once in a while here on WETF, we celebrate jazz birthdays. And today is the birthday of Brian Blade, the drummer and band leader. And the band that he was leading in the case of what we just heard is the Fellowship Band, with Jim Cowherd, who plays piano, and Chris Thomas, who plays the bass. Melvin Butler heard on tenor saxophone on some of the tunes, Myron Walden on alto saxophone, bass clarinet on some of the tunes, and Dave Devine playing guitar. The Fellowship Band, and the leader of the band is our birthday celebrant, the drummer Brian Blade, who you might know from his work with, among others, Chick Corea. And we'll hear some of the work of Brian Blade with Chick Corea this hour, because we're going to celebrate the birthday of Brian Blade. Something else from his work as a leader, though, comes from a recording called Perceptual. Again, it's the Brian Blade Fellowship, and the piece is by Brian Blade, called Crooked Creek.

It's Brian Blade with the Fellowship Band doing a piece called Crooked Creek from the recording Perceptual by the Brian Blade Fellowship. And Brian Blade is our birthday celebrant today. You're listening to WETF, and one of the things that we do is to celebrate the birthdays of some of our great jazz performers. And in this case, it's drummer and band leader and composer Brian Blade, who turns 53 years old today. He was born in Shreveport, Louisiana in 1970 on this date, and so he turns 53. So happy birthday, Brian Blade. One of the contributions that Brian Blade has made is a member of the trio headed by the late, great Chick Corea, Chick Corea's trilogy, with Christian McBride, who plays the bass, and of course Chick on piano, and Brian Blade on drums. And boy, do they really work well together. And from their first recording trilogy, we're going to hear that band as they were recorded in Spain doing Monk's Tune work.

That set began and ended with music by Chick Corea with his trio. And the trio was Chick Corea playing piano with Christian McBride at the bass and Brian Blade on drums. And our focus for this hour is actually the performances and music of Brian Blade, because it is his birthday. And on WETF, we celebrate jazz birthdays. So today, July 25th, is the birthday of Brian Blade, who was born in 1970, and so he is 53 years old today. Happy birthday, Brian Blade. We started off with something from the Chick Corea recording trilogy, recorded in Madrid, Monk's Tune Work, then on to the Brian Blade band, his fellowship band, with Joni Mitchell providing the vocal, a piece called Steadfast, and that included a number of other fine players together with Brian Blade on drums. And then on to Chick Corea again. This is from Trilogy 2, again with Christian McBride and Brian Blade joining Chick Corea as they did the Miles Davis composition, All Blues. Of course, Miles Davis also had Wayne Shorter as part of his band for a number of years, but Wayne Shorter had his own bands, and here's one with a quartet. So we'll hear Wayne Shorter with Daniela Perez playing the piano, John Petitucci playing the bass, and our birthday celebrant Brian Blade on drums doing a composition called Beyond the Sound Barrier, performed by the Wayne Shorter Quartet with Brian Blade.

You're listening to WETF, and that was a composition of Wayne Shorter, the late, great Wayne Shorter, on tenor saxophone with his quartet, including Daniello Perez on piano, John Petitucci bass, and Brian Blade on drums. And that was the title track from Beyond the Sound Barrier. And again, it featured Brian Blade playing drums, and he was a longtime member of the Wayne Shorter Quartet. And we've got time for one more recording of Brian Blade himself. This is his fellowship band, a recording called Season of Changes. And we're going to hear the title track. And boy, this is such a magnificent recording. Brian Blade on drums with John Cowherd, who will be heard on piano and composer of the tune Season of Changes. Kurt Rosenwinkel, guitar, often a member of Brian Blade's ensembles, with Myron Walden on alto saxophone, and occasionally he'll double on bass clarinet. Melvin Butler on tenor sax, and Chris Thomas on bass. Chris Thomas plays so well with Brian Blade, as we will hear. This is Season of Changes by Brian Blade, who turns 53 years old today.

0: We are bringing our birthday celebration for Brian Blade to a close. 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
1: Welcome to Reflections on Jazz Styles. I'm Mark Gridley, and I prepare a weekly show celebrating the music of jazz giants. I offer observations on why these musicians are so great, and I try to help you notice particular virtues in their historic recordings. One of the most easily recognizable of all alto saxophonists was Art Pepper. Always swinging and jumping with gusto into every setting, he used more syncopation than any other soloists except for Charlie Parker, and he drew upon a larger variety of rhythms than other saxophonists used. Filled with little melodies and phrase fragments, his solos were joyous excursions. Always with a distinctive edge, he selected tunes that lent themselves to easy swinging, and he used drummers who would dance sprightly underneath his melodic ideas, ultimately creating a texture of pops and crackles within the many twists and turns of Pepper's lines. Listening to Pepper's improvisations, it's as though he's grabbing us and telling us to come along and join him on a quick romp through the chord changes. For him, it seemed as though forward momentum was paramount. His enthusiasm is contagious, especially when he spontaneously slid up into the high register on a leap of imagination. He often began his notes with bluesy pitch bends, sometimes massaging them to extract the maximum amount of soulfulness. His playing could be edgy and funky. Let's begin with his take on a tune that just swings all by itself. I Can't Believe That You're in Love with Me. For his 1960 recording session, Pepper hired drummer Frank Butler, and we have the treat of this drummer's effervescent fills and interjections that make the performance sizzle. His pianist is the wonderful Dolo Coker, and his bassist is the strong, buoyant sound of Jimmy Bond.

The next tune is titled Surf Ride. It features pianist Hampton Hawes, the West Coast's counterpart to the East Coast's great bebop pianist Bud Powell. Hawes joins Art Pepper for this 1952 session with bassist Joe Mondragon and drummer Larry Bunker. The tune title derives from the name of the nightclub where they were playing, the Surf Club.

The next tune is The Way You Look Tonight. It was popular with jazz improvisers because it has an interesting form. The way it's structured lends itself to adventures. Peppers joined for this 1954 session by tenor saxophonist Jack Montrose, pianist Claude Williamson, bassist Monty Budwig, and drummer Larry Bunker. Montrose was one of several West Coast tenor men who were inspired by Lester Young.

Our fourth selection is the soulful Harold Arlen classic, Come Rain or Come Shine. Again, Pepper draws upon pianist Dolo Coker, bassist Jimmy Bond, and drummer Frank Butler. Notice how Pepper massages some tones to extract the maximum bluesiness. His pacing also emphasizes the soulful mood of Arlen's piece.

Tickle Toe is our next selection. The tune was partly borrowed from phrases in a method book, which was a practice manual that Lester Young liked. Lester had first recorded it during 1940. Our alto saxophonist plays the melody with pianist Russ Freeman. They're accompanied by bassist Bob Whitlock and drummer Bobby White on this 1952 session.

Our next selection is an improvisation over an old Dixieland tune by Tom Delaney titled Jazz Me Blues. A recent discography cites 645 other jazz versions of this tune beginning in 1920, including one by the original Dixieland Jazz Band in 1921, and one by Bix Beiderbecke in 1924. We take this from the classic 1957 album Art Pepper Meets the Rhythm Section, with pianist Red Garland, bassist Paul Chambers, and drummer Philly Joe Jones. It's an unusual pick for a modern jazz session, but it sparkles and elicits dancing from the sticks of Philly Joe Jones.

When you're smiling gives Pepper an opportunity to take us on a romp over its melody and chord progression. The tune swings all by itself, but also launches one of Pepper's most joyful saxophone improvisations. In this 1957 recording, Pepper is joined by pianist Russ Freeman, bassist Ben Tucker, and drummer Chuck Flores.

You're listening to Reflections on Jazz Styles with Mark Gridley on WETF, the jazz station in South Bend, Indiana, which you can reach on the World Wide Web by going to www.jazzradiowetf.org. Next, we're going to get a chance to hear the saxophonist poignantly render the beautiful ballad, "You Go to My Head." Notice how he once again maximizes all the bluesiness he can extract from the melody.

Here is a bouncing take on Edgar Sampson's jazz classic, Stompin' at the Savoy, which was named for dancers at the Savoy Ballroom. Duke Ellington used to introduce his band's performance of this by saying, and I quote, "It's heel-kicking time in the land of happy feet." The saxophonist pours forth swinging phrase after swinging phrase. This remains one of his most inspired recordings. His companions at this 1956 session are pianist Russ Freeman, bassist Ben Tucker, and drummer Chuck Flores. Pay particular attention to the terrific piano solo.

We now slow things down with the saxophonist's version of Bewitched, Bothered, and Bewildered. He tenderly renders this theme with all the respect it deserves. Notice how he crafts his own take on the melody as it inches forward. Track

over the chord changes. His pianist on this 1956 session is Russ Freeman, his bassist is Ben Tucker, and his drummer is Chuck Flores. Freeman takes an exciting piano solo. Flores takes some drum breaks, alternating with yelping by the saxophonist.

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to pray for Gabe to find his home. Now all you sinners, gather round. 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He found his home, that's everything.

0: 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You'll find program information, schedules, and profiles of our jazz hosts. 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
2: Hello, jazz friends. I'm Leslie Fuller, a.k.a. Indie Jazz Bell, and you're listening to the Jazz State of Indiana. 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This hour, we're going to listen to an amazing concert at the Jazz Kitchen, recorded by musician and videographer Pierce Bond. Check out his YouTube channel. It's wonderful. And this is Brandon Dowdett in a Kenny Garrett tribute at the Jazz Kitchen. And you're going to hear Brandon Dowdett on the saxophone, Chris Pitts on the piano, Jacob Smith on the bass, and Carrington Clinton on the drums.

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I'm your host, Leslie Fuller, a.k.a. Indy Jazzville. I'd like to thank the staff of WETF, Everett Green, for his vocal talent. And anyone listening, let's jazz Indiana like she's never been jazzed before. And we've been listening to an amazing live performance with Brandon Dowdett, saxophone and producer. And Brandon was born and raised in Indianapolis, Indiana. He picked up the saxophone at age 11, and history was made. And now we're going to return to this concert at the Jazz Kitchen. And you can find more of this concert by going to Pierce Vaughn's YouTube channel. And if you haven't discovered it yet, there are some wonderful videos of live performances there all over the state of Indiana. It's a priceless resource.

0: anybody know what chord changes those were? Anybody? What song?
1: Impressions.
0: I'll buy you a drink. Here we go. Yeah. Impressions. We're going to move along with another tune. I just need to know, Gas Kitchen, are y'all happy people?
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Ted Dameron's Super Jet. It's from a CD by the Joe Mondarelli Quintet called If You Could See Me Now, dedicated to the music of Ted Dameron. Joe on trumpet, Ralph Moore on tenor, Anthony Wonsey on piano, Desron Douglas bass, and George Flutus on drums. That gets us started in the right direction. Well, jazz always gets us started in the right direction. You're listening to Jazz. Thank you so much. I'm Dave Schwann. How you doing? Hope things are going well for you and yours. Our thanks once again for joining us. Ian Hendrickson-Smith up next on alto sax. He is joined by Corey Weeds on tenor sax. Rick Germanson is here on piano. John Weber on bass and Joe Farnsworth on drums. From the recording called The Lowdown, and here is Ian's tune that he calls 10:30.

A tune called 1030 from Ian Hendrickson-Smith. That was Ian on alto. Corey Weeds on tenor. Rick Germanson, the pianist. John Weber, bass. And Joe Farnsworth on drums. It's from Ian's recording called The Lowdown. And Ian explains that the title, 1030, refers to a time in which he remembers being in college and being crazy about keeping the party rolling. This is what he says here in the booklet notes. He would take all the batteries out of the wall clocks and watches, thus freezing the time at 10:30, just to keep the party rolling and everybody hanging out until the wee small hours, he said. Thus the title, 10:30. You're listening to Jazz with Dave Schwann. Our thanks again for joining us. Taking things down now a little bit, this was a great recording from the late, great Roy Hargrove joining with Ralph Moore on tenor. The recording called Furthermore, and here is Roy's tune, Into Dawn.

Music by the late, great Roy Hargrove, Into Dawn. Roy on trumpet, joining forces with Ralph Moore on tenor. Benny Green, the pianist, with Peter Washington bass and Victor Lewis on drums. That is from Ralph's recording called Furthermore. You're listening to Jazz with Dave Schwann, and here is trumpeter James Suggs.

0: That is trumpeter James Suggs from his recording, You're Gonna Hear From Me. Glad we did hear from you, James. A beautiful rendition of Laura. Lafayette Harris on piano. Peter Washington here on bass. We heard Peter with Ralph Moore and Roy Hargrove just before this cut. And Lewis Nash, the drummer here. The producer of this recording, by the way, Houston Person, who also plays a few things on tenor sax on this recording from James. You're going to hear from me. You're listening to Jazz with Dave Schwann, and we have a lot more to come. Please stay with us.
1: Hi, I'm Gloria Krolak, host of Morning Glory. 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
0: Woody Shaw is coming up in just a couple moments, but first, here is Oscar Brown Jr.

0: Oscar Brown Jr. with Straighten Up and Fly Right. That's a bonus cut on the CD reissue of his album from the 1960s called Sin and Soul and Then Some. And up next, Woody Shaw in concert in Bremen, Germany in 1983. This quartet features Woody on trumpet, Mulgrew Miller is the pianist, Stafford James on bass, and Tony Redis on drums. We will let Woody Shaw introduce the tune.
1: Right now we're going to play one of my originals. This is called The Organ Grinder.

0: Thank you.
1: Woody Shaw, live in Bremen, Germany in 1983 with his tune called The Organ Grinder. With Woody on trumpet, Mulgrew Miller at the piano, Stafford James on bass, and Tony Redis on drums. The recording, as we say, done in Bremen in 1983, not released, however, until around 2018. You're listening to Jazz with Dave Schwann. Mulgrew Miller here leading his own trio from a great recording called Live at Yoshi's, Volume 1 of a two-volume series on the Max Jazz label. Mulgrew at the piano with Derek Hodge on bass and Kareem Riggins on drums. Horace Silver's tune, Peace.

Pianist Mulgrew Miller with Horace Silver's Peace. Derek Hodge on bass, Kareem Riggins on drums. The trio live at Yoshi's, Volume 1. That's the name of the CD. Here is Ahmad Jamal live at Joe Siegel's Jazz Showcase in Chicago.

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1: The great Ahmad Jamal live at Joe Siegel's Jazz Showcase in Chicago, and Lullaby of Birdland with a little manteca and other things thrown in for good measure. John Hurd on bass, Yoron Israel drums, Ahmad Jamal at the piano from Chicago Revisited. We thank you so much for joining us this hour and hope you enjoyed all the great American music we call jazz. Dave Schwann finishing up with the group Something Blue from their recording Maximum Enjoyment and Copper Tone.

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from guitarist Dave Stryker, The Chaser. That's also the name of the CD from which it was taken, title cut. Dave on guitar, Jared Gold on organ, Tony Redis on drums. Hello, how you doing? Welcome on in. You're listening to Jazz with Dave Schwann, for which we thank you very much. Here is a trio led by drummer Jason Tiemann. Ed Cherry is on guitar here, and Kyle Kohler on the Hammond B3 from their recording T-Man. And the opening cut called The Elements.

There's drummer Jason Teeman with his tune The Elements from his recording T-Man with Ed Cherry on guitar and Kyle Kohler on the Hammond B3. Great playing throughout this recording from Ed Cherry guitar, Kyle on the Hammond B3, and of course Jason on drums. Kyle, a great Hammond B3 player, as is Pat Bianchi on this next recording with Tim Warfield. This is something from Tim's recording called Jazzland. And Tim is joined by his friend Terrell Stafford on trumpet. Pat on the Hammond B3, Byron Landham is the drummer here with Daniel Sedonik on percussion for a tune by Anthony Wansey, Lenny's Lens.

Anthony Wonsi's tune, Lenny's Lens, which opens up Jazzland. That's the name of the CD from Tim Warfield. And we heard Tim on tenor with Terrell Stafford trumpet, Pat Bianchi on the Hammond B3, and Byron Landham on drums. Daniel Sedonik joins that group on a number of cuts with additional percussion on the album Jazzland. And you're listening to Jazz with Dave Schwann, from a quartet to a duo. Here's P.J. Perry on the alto sax with Bill Mays on piano with Michel Legrand's This Quiet Room.

0: Two wonderful players working so very well together there. P.J. Perry on alto sax, Bill Mays at the piano for Michel Legrand's This Quiet Room. And that is the name of the CD. Duet playing throughout this wonderful recording from P.J. and Bill. And coming up, a thank you to the late great pianist Harold Mayburn. Stay tuned. 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

Listeners to jazz on WETF know that improvised music can often get pretty wild and frenzied and exuberant. 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

Stan Getz and Chet Baker with Line for Lions. Up next, the late, great Harold Mayburn in perhaps his last recording. May July 2nd of 2019, Harold died on September 17th of that year. This is with a trio featuring bassist Leon Lee Dorsey and drummer Mike Clark, Harold Mayburn at the piano. Leon has called this CD, Thank You, Mr. Mayburn. And thank you indeed for all of your great, wonderfully soulful and swinging playing throughout the years. A 60-year career, if I'm not mistaken. Here is Harold Mayburn at the piano, Leon Lee Dorsey bass, Mike Clark on drums from Thank You, Mr. Mayburn, and Softly as a Morning Sunrise.

Softly as a Morning Sunrise. That is from the recording Thank You, Mr. Mayburn, from Leon Lee Dorsey. Harold Mayburn, the guest pianist in this recording. Leon Lee at the bass, Mike Clark on drums. The recording made around 2 months prior to Harold Mayburn's passing. An appropriate title for this recording. Thank you, Mr. Mayburn. Thank you indeed. 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

from the album I Will Say Goodbye. Bill Evans with Herbie Hancock's Dolphin Dance, along with Bill on piano. This trio features Eddie Gomez on bass and Elliot Zygmunt on drums. Here is pianist Rick Germanson and his trio with Gerald Cannon on bass and Willie Jones III on drums, doing a piece of music by Bill Evans. Very early.

0: Music from West Side Story, I Feel Pretty. That version opening up the CD Dreamcatcher from George Kahn and his quartet. George is at the piano, Pat Kelly on guitar, Alex Acuna with drums and percussion, and David Hughes on bass. We thank you so much for joining us this hour and hope you enjoyed all the great American music we call jazz. Dave Schwann finishing up with Walter White and his BBXL ensemble from their recording, BBXL and Herbie Hancock's Cantaloupe Island.
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pianist John Beasley from its 1991 debut release titled Cauldron, exhibiting some of what makes him one of the most important music directors in the jazz world today. John Beasley with the tune Catalina, featuring Steve Tavaglione there on saxophone, opening this jazz hour. Hi, I'm John Hill. Glad to be with you.

0: Music from saxophonist Jimmy Heath, along with his brothers, bassist Percy Heath and drummer Albert Heath. The album titled Marching On, featuring pianist Stanley Cowell. That was part four of the Smilin' Billy Suite by the Heath Brothers. The album Marching On was released in 1976. They were relative youngsters. On the Strata East record label. And a great thing is happening. The Strata East label and the Mac Avenue Music Group have put together a series of reissues of the music released on the Strata East label. It was a very influential artist-owned jazz label back in the 70s and reflected the tenor of the times, you might say. Again, the Heath Brothers there. There's also music from saxophonist Charlie Rouse. One particular group I'm kind of excited about, the Charles Tolliver, trumpeter Charles Tolliver and his band Music Incorporated were on the Strata East label. Bassist Cecil McBee and a band called Billy Parker's Fourth World, which featured a young vocalist by the name of Dee Dee Bridgewater. So that's stuff to look forward to from the Strata East record label and their collaboration with Mac Avenue Records. The Heath Brothers, they're preceded by vocalist Lisa Rich. Lisa Rich, the album called Long As You're Living, and we heard a tune titled A Timeless Place, based on a melody by pianist Jimmy Rolls. His original title was The Peacocks, and Norma Winstone wrote the lyrics, and it became A Timeless Place. Lisa Rich there, along with impressive accompaniment by pianist Mark Copeland. And opening the set, guitarist Kenny Burrell from an album called Lotus Blossom, the tune All Mine, or Mina. We are listening to jazz. I'm John Hill.
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0: Here's Rashid from Michel Petrucciani.

Thelonious Monk from a collection titled The Art of the Ballad, an anthology. And that was originally released on an album called Mulligan Meets Monk. That is Jerry Mulligan there on baritone saxophone with Wilbur Ware on bass. Shadow Wilson was the drummer. Pianist Thelonious Monk with Sweet and Lovely from August 1957. Preceded by the band Monkestra. The album Monkestra plays John Beasley, though of course John Beasley, the arranger and music director for the band Monkestra. We heard the Thelonious Monk tune Locomotive, featuring guest soloist, flutist Hubert Laws. And we opened the set with vocalist Sashal Vasandhani. Did I get that right? Yeah. From his album called Best Life Now. Sashal Vasandhani with What's New? Yeah, that's the only cover on the album. The rest are all originals, but I really like the arrangement. Featuring Dana Stevens on saxophone, a little background vocal help from Shana Steele, the pianist John Coward, Charles Altura on guitar, the bassist Brian Cockerham, Nate Smith, the drummer and producer. We're listening to jazz.

playing vibes and marimba, Stefan Harris, along with pianist Jackie Terrison, their album called Kindred. Taras Mateen was the bassist, Terion Gully on drums. That was Summertime. Preceded by Amy's Dance from pianist Cyrus Chestnut, his album called Rhythm, Melody, and Harmony, with saxophonist Stacy Dillard, bassist Gerald Cannon, and drummer Chris Beck. I'm John Hill. Thanks for joining me for Jazz This Hour. I'll see you later. From the orchestral album,

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You are listening to WETF, the jazz station in South Bend, Indiana, heard worldwide on jazz radio, WETF.org. My name is John Clark. This is the Jazz Focus. Today we're going to be listening to some sessions that were done in the mid to late 1940s by a tenor saxophone player named Lucky Thompson, Eli Thompson. He was born in 1924 in Detroit, as a matter of fact, and he early on started playing with territory bands. He ended up in New York in the early 1940s, played with Lionel Hampton, and then went with the Count Basie Band and ended up on the West Coast, which is where we're going to pick up our story. He was with the Basie Band at this time, although he was soon to leave it. He had become known as a very good late swing era player with some bebop sympathies as well. And there were several bebop players, especially Dizzy Gillespie, who were very fond of his playing. And he had one foot in each camp, as they say. The first two tunes we heard were from a session on May 7th, 1945 for the Duke label in New York, in this case. This was right before, I guess, he left for the West Coast with the Basie Band, and these were Basie musicians. This was Freddie Green and his Kansas City 7, one of the very few recording sessions led by guitarist Freddie Green. Buck Clayton was on trumpet, Dickie Wells on trombone, Lucky Thompson on tenor, Sammy Benskin on piano, Freddie Green on guitar, Al Hall on bass, and Shadow Wilson on drums. On the second tune, I'm in the Mood for Love, we also heard Sylvia Sims on the vocal, obviously influenced by Billie Holiday. The first tune was called Sugar Hips, and that was a good blowing tune, as they used to say. I don't know if that was by Freddie Green or not. No composer credit is given. So now we're going to go to a September 1945 date. So this is after the summer was over, and this was when the Basie Band was in Los Angeles. It was recorded there for the Excelsior label. We're going to hear four tunes. This is called the Lucky Thompson All-Stars, and it features Carl George on trumpet, J.J. Johnson on trombone, Rudy Rutherford on clarinet, and presumably baritone sax if there's some in there, Lucky Thompson on tenor, Bill Doggett on piano, Freddie Green on guitar, Rodney Richardson on bass, and Shadow Wilson on drums. We'll also hear Thelma Lowe on vocal. With the exception of Bill Doggett, all of these were Basie musicians who were doing this recording session for Lucky Thompson. And the tunes we're going to hear are Why Not, which was a Thompson tune, Lucky Thompson, followed by the No Good Man Blues, and that was co-credited to Thompson and the singer Thelma Lowe. Then Irresistible You, a standard that never got much play by Ray and DePaul, and then finally Face, P-H-A-C-E, which I believe was by Freddie Green. So that's our, those are our tunes coming up. We're going to jump over and do actually two more following that. And these were from the Lucky Thompson Quartet. And these come from just about a year later, exactly a year later, September 13th of 1946. He was no longer with Basie, but he was doing session work on the West Coast, also playing with other bands. He recorded with Charlie Parker a couple of times when he was out there. We're going to hear two tunes, Dodo's Bounce and Dodo's Lament, both of which were composed by the pianist of this group, Dodo Marmarosa. With Red Callender on bass and Jackie Mills on drums, Lucky Thompson on tenor sax, the Lucky Thompson Quartet. So that's the group we're going to hear today, or that's the session we're going to hear. Lucky Thompson's All-Stars, Why Not, No Good Man Blues, Irresistible You and Face, and the Lucky Thompson Quartet, Dodo's Bounce and Dodo's Lament.

So that kind of represents the transition from swing to bebop. We started out with the Freddie Green band at the beginning of the show doing a very swing-oriented program. Then we went to the Lucky Thompson All-Stars to begin this set from September of 1945. All Basie musicians, but with some definite bebop influence, I think you'd have to say. Carl George on trumpet, J.J. Johnson on trombone, Rudy Rutherford on clarinet and baritone sax, Lucky Thompson on tenor, Bill Doggett on piano, Freddie Green on guitar, Rodney Richardson on bass, and Shadow Wilson on drums, with Thelma Lowe singing. And we heard Why Not, the No Good Man Blues, lovely ballad performance of Irresistible You, and then Face, that Freddie Green tune. And we hear Lucky Thompson definitely exploring some of the bebop harmonic language and even a little bit of the rhythm as well. He and Don Byas were sort of twin towers in that regard. Thompson replaced Byas with the Basie band. He was slightly younger and took over some of his solo features, and they both had that big, rich sound with very advanced harmonic knowledge, and they also both had a very dramatic quality to their playing, which many of the bebop players really didn't have. They went more for speed, certainly the tenor players. So then on to a real bebop session, considered one of the first bebop sessions, I think, for tenor sax anyway, the Lucky Thompson Quartet, September 13th of 1946 in Los Angeles for Downbeat. We had Lucky Thompson on tenor with Dodo Marmarosa on piano, Red Callender on bass, and Jackie Mills on drums. We heard Dodo's Bounce and Dodo's Lament, two tunes by the piano player, Dodo Marmarosa. There are four more tunes from that session that we're going to start out our next set with. Very productive session, as it turned out. We're going to hear a tune called Slam's Mishap. I don't know if that refers to Slam Stewart or not. He was active on the West Coast as well, although he's not in this session. Then Scuffle That Rough, spelled in a lot of different ways. Smooth Sailing and Commercial Eyes. All four of those tunes were composed by Lucky Thompson. And Commercial Eyes, anyway, sort of advanced itself to a standard category. Then we're going to go to April 22nd, 1947, still in Los Angeles, and this time for a major label, for Victor, Lucky Thompson and his Lucky Seven. This is an interesting mixed group of swing players and bebop players and white players and black players. We have Neil Hefti on trumpet, then playing with the Woody Herman Band, Benny Carter, the great alto player, here playing with younger musicians, Lucky Thompson again on tenor, Bob Lawson on baritone sax, Dodo Marmarosa again on piano, Barney Kessel on guitar, Red Callender again on bass, and Lee Young, brother of Lester, on drums. And we're going to finish up that set with two tunes, a tune called From Dixieland to Bop, a kind of a tongue-in-cheek version of some Dixieland, then going into a bebop line based on the same chord changes, which is basically Bill Bailey or Tiger Rag. And that's credited to someone named Lipschitz. I don't know who that was, but his name was not Lipschitz. I think it may have been Leonard Feather, actually. And then we're going to finish with a Benny Carter tune called Boulevard Bounce. And that'll feature all hands. So that's our set coming up. Lucky Thompson's Quartet, and then his Lucky Seven. Slam's Mishap, Scuffle That Rough, Smooth Sailing, Commercial Eyes, and then From Dixieland to Bop and Boulevard Bounce.

So that was Lucky Thompson, first of all, playing with the Lucky Thompson Quartet, recording for Downbeat in September. September 13th of 1946 in Los Angeles, with Dodo Marmarosa on piano, Red Callender on bass, and Jackie Mills on drums. And we heard four tunes credited to Lucky Thompson. Slam's Mishap, sort of an interesting little bebop line, Scuffle That Rough, Smooth Sailing, and Commercial Eyes. As I said, Commercialized became a sort of a low-level standard. Many players recorded that for a while anyway. Then we went to Lucky Thompson and his Lucky Seven, recording for Victor in Los Angeles in April 22nd of 1947. A very mixed group. We started with From Dixieland to Bop, which started with a kind of a tongue-in-cheek Dixieland chorus out front, and then went into a more up-tempo, involved line on the same chord changes that was much more bebop-like. Neil Hefti was on trumpet. He might have done the arrangement for that, too. As I said, he was playing with the Woody Herman Band, but was becoming much more known for his arranging and composing. Benny Carter was on alto, Lucky Thompson on tenor, Bob Lawson on baritone, Dodo Marmarosa again on piano, Barney Kessel on guitar, Red Callender again on bass, and Lee Young on drums. And after From Dixieland to Bop, we heard a Benny Carter tune, Boulevard Bounce, which suitably featured the composer very well. So we have two more tunes from that session. We're going to hear a really classic ballad performance of a beautiful tune that doesn't get played very often anymore called Just One More Chance by Sam Coslow and Arthur Johnson. This will feature Lucky Thompson from beginning to end pretty much. And then we're going to finish up with a Lucky Thompson composition nodding to the bebop era called Boppin' the Blues with the same group. So you've been listening to the Jazz Focus. My name is John Clark. Happy to be with you. Hope you tune in regularly to see what we're up to. Today we're listening to the music of Lucky Thompson, who continued on in his more modern jazz, bebop, and then hard bop style through the 1950s. 1956, he moved to Paris for several years and recorded extensively there. We have a show out on some of the recordings he did there. We have a podcast out on some other Lucky Thompson recordings. Well worth exploring. He came back to the United States and started playing some more experimental jazz and went back and forth between that and standard straight-ahead bebop, hard bop. He was never a very adaptable fellow in terms of personality. He was very much set in his ways, and he had opinions that he was not afraid to express, and for that reason, he probably was denied a number of opportunities. Even though his playing was on top of the world, he really was not that well-known, and I think some band leaders probably steered away from him a little bit. He ended his days in the early 2000s, perhaps as a homeless person. It's a little unclear. He may have been kind of a ward of the city of Seattle at the time. He wasn't really playing, which is tragic, but he did leave us some very fine recordings. So we are here together on WETF, the jazz station in South Bend, Indiana, heard worldwide on jazz radio, WETF.org. Thank you, and tune in again next week.

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0: This is JM Jazz on WETF, the Jazz Station, in South Bend, Indiana, presenting the Great American Songbook, a program devoted to the singers and songwriters of the 1920s to the 1960s. But let's hear Nancy Wilson tell us more. 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
1: Louis Armstrong was an unlikely candidate to revolutionize the art of jazz and popular singing. As the world celebrates the centennial of his birth, you can't see his picture without hearing his voice.

0: Take it, Satch.
1: Why was he so special? His memorable voice and his unequaled phrasing influenced everyone, from Billie Holiday to Bing Crosby, from Ella Fitzgerald to Mel Tormé. We all learned something wonderful from Louis Armstrong. I'm Nancy Wilson, inviting you to join Stanley Crouch for a special edition of Jazz Profiles, The Wonderful World of Louis Armstrong. On this show, it's Armstrong the

0: Louis Armstrong's name is largely associated with the trumpet. But what about his singing? It has sparked a wide range of reactions from ridicule to reverence.
1: I forget who it was that once said that Louis Armstrong was the greatest singer in the world without a voice. And he was.
2: Frank Sinatra, Billie Holiday, absolutely everybody who ever sang in the pop and jazz medium said at one time or another that they learned their craft by listening to Armstrong.
3: Louis could play the New York telephone directory and it would come out magnificent.
4: Nobody else had that kind of a voice. You would never say, oh, was that Louis Armstrong or somebody else? Nobody ever said that. The band was shining

0: down south. Yes, the south wind blowing.
1: It seems to be one of the 20th century's great musical paradoxes. How could someone with an untrained voice, a voice with limited range and a gravelly quality, have such a profound effect on the course of American jazz and popular singing? Bing Crosby said, "Lewis is the beginning and the end of music in America." Tony Bennett states that every great American popular singer, from Billie Holiday to Frank Sinatra, has consciously learned something from Louis Armstrong.
0: Better yet, they do that.

0: I'm Stanley Crouch, welcoming you to the wonderful world of Louis Armstrong. On this show, we'll unravel the secret of Louis's journey to becoming one of the most important and enduring voices of the century. It's Louis Armstrong, the singer. For many reasons, Louis Armstrong is the single most influential person in jazz. Dan Morgenstern is director of the Institute of Jazz Studies at Rutgers University.
1: Well, Armstrong's singing has been described as, you know, the mirror image of his trumpet playing, the way he phrases when he sings, it's also the way he phrases when he plays.

Winter stormy, winter that's gray and old. Unless there's magic, the end will be tragic, and echo the tale that's been told so often. My life revolves.

0: Although much has been written about Lewis's earliest experiences with the cornet, there is evidence that his singing predates this. Dan Morgenstern.
1: Louis, as a young kid, long before the Waif's Home incident, organized a quartet to sing in the streets for pennies. He was in constant need of money, of course, because things were very bad at home, and he wanted to contribute.
0: Armstrong's friend and colleague, drummer Zutty Singleton, recalls Lewis performing in knee pants and singing with a group called the Singing Fools.
2: They had a quartet that used to harmonize back. I used to see Louis all the time. He was in short trousers then. They'd have those amateur nights at these tent shows, you know, and they'd come and they'd sing, and oh man, it was great. Sure was. Boy, old Louis sure could sing, man.

lot of people, they think jazz music is just blowing a whole lot of notes loud and things like that. Now, yes, Bass and Street, I must have recorded a half a dozen ways. Now, the boys was harmonizing, and I was just singing pretty notes with their harmony, see? Another record I might sit saying, Bardo did Bardo, Bass and Street. Is street, same tempo, the same, where the folks all meet, you know what I mean? That's right there. Jazz can be played just as pretty as it can be played loud.

0: Although the Hot 5 and Hot 7 records of the mid to late 20s are best remembered for Armstrong's brilliant cornet work, it is the haunting, wordless vocal on West End Blues from June of 1928 that gives the first glimpse of the delicate nature of Lewis's voice in the mid-20s. Lawrence Berggren, author of Louis Armstrong, An Extravagant Life.
1: We tend to think of him as Louis Armstrong in later life, growling, very low voice. But he, when he was younger, often had a light, lilting tenor.
2: What

0: People have asked me, you know, how did Louis get that low, growling, froggy voice? His sister had the same kind of voice. So I think that it was part of his family and or genetic inheritance. He said that when he was on the riverboats performing with Fate Marable, he caught some sort of a grip, cold, something. And after he recovered from that, his voice changed and deepened. And who knows? I mean, there's no way to really tell. But he attributed it to getting sick on the riverboat, and that was why his voice was so low. But, you know, his sister probably didn't get sick the same way, and her voice was also very low.
1: Some of the great influences that would contribute to Armstrong's unique vocal interpretive genius were all around him as he grew up in New Orleans. The Black and Creole brass bands, the church music, and when Louis bought his first phonograph in 1918 and began listening to Irish tenor John McCormick and the great Italian tenor Enrico Caruso. Yet another early and important influence on Louis's conception of vocal music was his association with the Karnofsky family in New Orleans beginning in 1909. He worked for them assisting in their junk peddling business. It was his first exposure to Jewish culture.

0: That was also an early exposure to singing with him, because they would sing both Russian folk songs, Yiddish or Jewish folk songs, and American songs with him.
1: Louis speaks very movingly of often having dinner with the Karnofsky family, and how the mother would sing lullaby to the kids. And what he actually sings is Russian lullaby.
2: Dan Morgenstern.
1: Later on, Harold Arlen, who actually wrote songs that were recorded by Louis, such as World on a String, which Louis did a marvelous job on, and I Got a Right to Sing the Blues, played some Armstrong records for his father, who was a cantor. His father listened and he said, "Where did he get my stuff from?" So we see that there was definitely a Jewish connection in Louis's musical life.

I'm Stanley Crouch with a look into the world of Louis Armstrong, the singer, on this very special edition of NPR's Jazz Profiles.

0: Lewis was eager to develop his singing by the time he joined Fletcher Henderson's orchestra in New York in 1924. But he was frustrated by Henderson's indifference.
1: Fletcher had a great band, one of the first big bands, colored bands, that hit the road. But he would never give, okay, how good you were, he wouldn't give you over 16 bars to save your life. In those days, I just come from singing in a quartet. Of course, I wasn't singing on records, and Joe missed it, too. He never, you know, figured over you, a trumpet youngster. And I said, Fletcher, let me sing on a record called Da-da-da-da-da-da-da-da. Everybody love my baby. And I was wailing up and hollering. I was, no, you can't sing on this, man. I was okay. And all he would say, if you're going to be good someday, it takes a blessing.

0: By the spring of 1925, Lewis was providing background work for some of the best female blues singers of the 1920s, including Ma Rainey, Clara Smith, Alberta Hunter, and the grand diva of the blues, Bessie Smith.
1: There's a tune here, St. Louis Blues, which I always keep on my files and all my tapes, by Bessie Smith. I think she's one of the greatest, the madam of the blues that we're going to get for generations to come. And it's too bad she didn't live a little longer so the younger generation couldn't at least heard her in person, you know? But her records will stand up forever.

0: Lewis made his first recordings as a leader of his own group called the Hot Fives and Hot Sevens on November 12, 1925. They would produce 65 recordings for OK Records, a body of work that continues to astound listeners all over the world. When the group returned to the studio for their second session in February of 1926, Lewis started making history as a vocalist.
1: It was a lot of scatting in this record. It was done accidentally. You know, we call scat, that's where you run into notes like an instrument. You like the heebies, jeebies, and it's whole skeet, scat, do-day-do, do-day-anything in the music, see?

0: Well, that's because I dropped that paper with the lyrics on it. So I started to stop, and Mr. Vaughan, who was the president of the OK Record, he always was around. He kept on saying, keep on. And when the record was over, Mr. Vaughan, he came out of the control booth and said, Lou Armstrong, this is where scat was born. See?
1: What Lewis did on the Heebie Jeebies recording in February of 1926 would echo throughout the century through the voices of others like Bing Crosby. The wonderful First Lady of Song, Ella Fitzgerald.

0: The divine one, Sarah Vaughan. And Louis Armstrong, the singer, raised scat singing to an art form. By 1929, Louis Armstrong was finally beginning to have a major impact on singing. On March 5th, he also recorded his first crossover hit, I Can't Give You Anything But Love. The hit got the attention of Louis's mentor, Joe King Oliver.
1: He has a tune here called I Can't Give Anything But Love. It was recorded in 1929. See, J.C. Hickenbottom was on the trombone at that time, and he was in his prime, too. And I'll never forget it. It's the last time Joe Oliver probably heard me play. And the man just stood up and cried. He hadn't seen me for years. He had been in New York. So he came up and he stood right across from the bandstand. And that's where he stood. And he could see all the moments when I was a kid running errands for his wife. And he'd give me those lessons, you know. And we'd eat red beans and rice together, you know. I'll never forget it.

forever. Baby, that's the only thing I'm plenty of. Baby.

I'd like to see you looking swell, baby, baby, light little diamond bracelet, worldwide dance on sale, my little baby, don't run home.

1929 was also the year that Lewis made his Broadway debut in the show Hot Chocolates. On July 19th, he recorded his big number in the show, written by Fats Waller and Andy Razzaff.

0: Armstrong was evolving into a major force in entertainment, and Bing Crosby would soon be one of the many singers to fall under the Armstrong spell.
1: What?
0: This and much more is ahead as we continue our look at Louis Armstrong, the singer. I'm Stanley Crouch. 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

0: By 1929, Louis Armstrong had established himself as a major force as a singer. This new Armstrong, this 1929 Armstrong, was evolving. And, as Armstrong confidant and friend Jack Bradley explains, not all of his fans embraced his new persona.
1: Of course, there's those purists that put down Louis for going, quote, commercial, unquote, after the Hot Five and Hot Sevens, because with I Can't Give You Anything But Love, I believe that was the first pop tune he recorded, and he gained a much wider audience. And who cares what tune Louis played? It all came out magnificent. In jazz, the tune is secondary because it's what you do with the tune. Louis could play the New York telephone directory and it would come out magnificent.
2: Old empty bed, spring's heart has left.

0: It was around 1929 that singer Bing Crosby fell under the Armstrong spell. Will Friedwald, author of Jazz Singing.
1: And they call it D-I-X-I-E, Hyphenelli, Candyland.
2: From Louis and his relationship with Bing Crosby, that's basically where all popular singing comes from, because it was Crosby realizing that here was a way to personalize the popular song, to sing it naturally, and also to make it adaptable for the new technology that was coming around. So basically all this stuff, even going up through rock and roll, can be traced back to Armstrong.
0: Bing Crosby, who helped engineer Lewis's entree into bigger and better roles in Hollywood, always considered Armstrong a great artist.
3: He had such spirit, he played joyfully, you know, with a great uplift. And in a style that, although there's been a lot of people that can imitate him, they never quite captured what he had on that instrument. Plus his singing and his personality.
4: Hey, Pops, you want to grab a little of what's left here?
5: Yeah, Daddy, yeah.
6: Here we go. If

0: folks. Dig. Now that's jazz.
1: By 1930, only 8 years after Joe King Oliver had summoned him to Chicago, Louis Armstrong had become one of the world's most popular singers. Dan Morgenstern.
2: From 1929 on, Armstrong's repertory definitely became one of what later turned into standards, because he launched probably more evergreens to be wonderful recordings, like the ones he made of Hoagie Carmichael's Stardust, which had just been equipped with a lyric by Mitchell Parrish about a year before Louis recorded it.
3: Sometimes I wonder why I spend such lonely nights. Oh, baby, lonely nights.

0: There were two takes of it. The second is the rarer one, and you can distinguish it by the vocal, because at the end of that take, Louis sings, "Oh memory, oh memory." That's the end of the vocal. And Hoagy Carmichael himself was looking for that second master, and he was so happy when he found it.
1: Stardust had a profound effect on singer John Hendricks.
2: With what proper singers would call no real instrument, that man could sing and put more feeling and emotion into one note than most singers put in a whole 32-bar song. Well, you know, the first 9 or 10 notes that he sang are all the same note.
3: Sometimes I wonder why I spend such lonely nights, oh, babe, dreaming of a song. That's when he changed. He can't sing one note, and it's always interesting, you know, and each one is amazing.
1: Armstrong had great success introducing many compositions by Hoagy Carmichael. Louis met Carmichael through their mutual friend and admirer, Bix Beiderbecke. Dan Morgenstern.
0: Hoagy Carmichael hooks up with him. Hoagy was a great admirer of Louis from the King Oliver Lincoln Garden days. And they do Rockin' Chair together. This is the first time it gets recorded. And this is a duet between a black man and a white man, which is also the first time on record that that would ever have happened.
4: Chair got me, son.
5: Oh, rock chair got you, father.
4: My cane laid by my side.
5: Cane by your side.
4: Fetch me that gin, son.
5: I ain't got no gin, father.
4: Oh, I tan your hide now.
5: You gonna tie my hide.
4: I can't get from this cabin.
5: What cabin joking?
4: I ain't going nowhere.
5: You ain't going nowhere.
4: Just let me here grabbing.
5: Grabbing
4: the flies around this rocking chair.
5: Rocking chair.
4: My dear old Aunt Harriet.
1: Louis the singer was everywhere. Records, jukeboxes, radio, movies, and concerts. And like producer George Avakian, the public was discovering another facet of the Armstrong genius.
6: I certainly began to realize that Armstrong was a great singer. Sometimes he wanders away from the melody very deliberately. But he injected heart, soul into a song, and the way he treated the sound of his voice as underlining of the expression of the words of the song was something that was unique. Nobody had ever done anything remotely like it.
1: Singer Billy Eckstein remembers hearing Louis at this point in his career.
7: I forget who it was that once said that Louis Armstrong was the greatest singer in the world without a voice, and he was. What Louis did to a song, nobody else could do. And you could feel what he was doing. And if you look at the technical aspects of what a voice consists of, Louis had none of those qualities.
8: Oh, do, but do.

Another aspect of Armstrong's genius was revealed by the late 40s and the numerous popular hits that he made in a diverse range of circumstances. Some of them pleased him and some of them did not. On Blueberry Hill, Lewis worked with arranger-conductor Gordon Jenkins.

0: found you.
1: It was summertime, 1951.
0: The moon stood still.
2: Now, here's a tune that knocks me out that I made in the picture with the little movie star, Mickey Rooney. The title is Kiss the Bella Dreamer.

0: Milt Gabler produced that session for Decca.
1: Louis loved the tune, he loved the lyric content, and he just loved to play it. It wasn't a hit single record for him. He loved to sing, and he loved to do ballads, and the sadder the song, the better.

0: Surprisingly, not everyone understood what was happening. Critics and fellow musicians weren't as receptive to his hits as the public was. Gary Giddens.
1: People were upset by him. They did not know what to make of him. To me, the secret of Louis Armstrong is that he considered art and entertainment almost indivisible. The level of his entertainment achieved art, but he never wanted to create an art that wasn't entertaining.
0: Louis was aware and was sensitive to the criticism and to the direction in which he was going.
2: I used to go to this company that I record with, and I used to tell him, I said, well, man, why don't you just turn us loose in the studio here and let us wail, you know? He said, well, that's a good idea. I said, it's a very good idea. If them people listen to our concerts and give us thunderous applause over these tunes we play, you know they would like to have it in their files. So why don't you just let us record these things? That's nice, but we got a few pop tunes here. I think it's going to be on the hit parade, blah, blah, blah. And that's when you look around, people wonder, what happened to Armstrong?

0: I'm Stanley Crouch with a look into the world of Louis Armstrong, the singer, on this special edition of NPR's Jazz Profiles. Finally, in the summer of 1954, Armstrong would find a recording producer who allowed Louis Armstrong to be himself. That producer was George Avakian, who conceptualized an Armstrong tribute to the father of the blues, William Christopher W.C. Handy.
1: What I wanted to do was get Louis to record certain ideas which fit his own early life and the development of jazz. When an opportunity came along between contracts, I signed him specifically to start recording material like the music of W.C. Handy.
2: You'll see pretty browns

0: Soon after the Avakian sessions, Lewis would find yet another setting to demonstrate his vocal supremacy. Gary Giddens.
1: Then you start listening to those records that he made for Verve back in the 50s with Ella and with Oscar Peterson. Listen to him sing Cole Porter. Did anybody ever sing Cole Porter with a greater sense of what the lyric means?
2: And that's why boys do it. Bees do it. Even educated fleas do it. Let's do it. Let's fall in love.
1: He's completely on top of it. I think it's very easy for people to see Armstrong in one way and then to completely underestimate how sophisticated, in the best sense of that word, that he is. He always understands the lyric.
2: Lithuanians, and let's do it. Let's do it. Mama, let's fall in love.
0: In 1961, Louis Armstrong was the centerpiece for Dave and Iola Brubeck's ambitious concept album, The Real Ambassadors, a tribute to Armstrong, which

0: celebrated his distinction of being an American musical ambassador without portfolio. Participating in the project, among others, were Carmen McRae, the Brubecks, and Lambert, Hendrix, and Ross. John Hendrix.
1: You know, we're dealing here with spirit. We're dealing with the secular version of spiritual music. When you're dealing with spirit, there are no words. Words are clumsy. They becloud more than they enlighten spiritual subjects, you know. Louis Armstrong is spirit itself, you know. So it's very, very hard to put what he does into words. But you feel it in your heart, and you feel it in every part of your body. And he makes you tingle. You start laughing, and nobody's told a joke. But he just arouses all those basic things in you. And it's all sweet, and it's all good.
0: Dan Morgenstern remembers being at the 1961 recording session of The Real Ambassadors.
2: I was fortunate to be at one session where Brubeck presented Louis with Summer Song, which is a lovely piece of music. He sang it so movingly that tears came to Dave's eyes. He couldn't believe how quickly and how perfectly he had zeroed in on that.
3: Love to me is like a summer day, silent cause there's just too much to say.

0: I can say that I love a summer day.
1: Composer Dave Brubeck spoke with Marion McCartney about a special moment hearing Armstrong's record Summer Song on July 6, 1971.
2: The day that Louis died, they played that on the radio, on the classical station. And Louis happened to like this tune very much. And in my studio, I have the original manuscript to it. And he said, Mrs. Brubeck, I'm very happy. Satchmo Louis Armstrong.
0: It's like a summer day. If it ends,

0: are getting long. I can sing my summer song.
1: Trumpeter Joe Wilder. What a wonderful world. That's something that I hope people are aware of with Louis. He was a very sensitive man, had a wonderful feeling for people. I got really so touched by the way he did it. And it's almost like a hymn. This is something that Louis left, that no matter what we do, we can never erase the beauty of it, you know. When he sang, he understood lyrics. He was just tremendous in his understanding of lyrics, as you can hear in his singing some songs. And he played that way, too. There was a whole lot of heart and a tremendous amount of sincerity in everything he did.
2: Some of you young folks been saying to me, "Hey, Pops, what you mean, what a wonderful world? How about all them wars all over the place? You call them wonderful? And how about hunger and pollution? They ain't so wonderful either. But how about listening to old Pops for a minute? Seems to me it ain't the world that's so bad, but what we are doing to it. And all I'm saying is, see what a wonderful world it would be if only we'd give it a chance. Love, baby, love. That's the secret. Yeah. If lots more of us loved each other, we'd solve lots more problems. And man, this world would be a guesser. That's why old Pops keeps saying,

of white, the bright blessed days, dark sacred night, and I think to myself,

0: Louis Armstrong, the singer. Joe King Oliver and Fletcher Henderson didn't hear it in the 1920s. But because of Louis Armstrong's belief in himself, almost 30 years after his death, his voice remains one of the most recognizable in the world, a constant source of joy and inspiration. Throughout his life, Louis Armstrong's singing was a mirror of his trumpet playing. At the end of his life, when he had to put down the trumpet for good, his voice, however, remained a loyal friend, and it extended his career. His wonderful voice will remain one of the most unique and influential treasures of American life during the 20th century. I'm Stanley Crouch. I'll see you next time on The Wonderful World of Louis Armstrong.
1: Louis Armstrong, the singer, was written and produced by Dick Golden. Technical director, Duke Marcos. We'd also like to thank the Institute of Jazz Studies at Rutgers University in Newark, the Hogan Archives at Tulane University in New Orleans, Marion McPartland's Piano Jazz, Gary Giddens, Jack Bradley, the BBC, and WBGO Newark. The executive producer of The Wonderful World of Louis Armstrong is Jim Luce. The executive producer for Jazz Profiles is Tim Owens, assistant producer Madeline Smith. 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
1: 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I'm Nancy Wilson.

0: for someone with his amazing talent. Dan Morgenstern heads the Institute of Jazz Studies at Rutgers University.
1: To Louis, New Orleans was always like the mother lode. I mean, that was where he was first introduced to music, and that's where he really also learned the lessons about life that took him throughout his extraordinary career.
0: Armstrong grew up without a father in a dirt-poor, segregated district of New Orleans. He frequently had to search through garbage cans to find food. Armstrong biographer Lawrence Burgreen says, paradoxically, Armstrong always said he had a wonderful childhood.
2: I think what he was talking about was partly the spirit of his people and his family to survive in these circumstances. And also he was talking about the cultural and ultimately musical richness of life in New Orleans, because there he was at the confluence of a number of cultures, European, American, African, Caribbean, South American, Mexican, all of which he picked up on, all of which became components of jazz.
3: Take it, Satch.
4: Why was he so special? His memorable voice and his unequaled phrasing influenced everyone, from Billie Holiday to Bing Crosby, from Ella Fitzgerald to Mel Torme. We all learned something wonderful from Louis Armstrong.

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Hello, world. I'm Jeff Bressler, turning on the lights of the Make-Believe Ballroom and welcoming you into my crystal studio for another program of classic big band music from the 1930s and 40s. Please get ready as I play for you some amazing jazz, swing, blues, and boogie-woogie favorites. Folks, you're listening to the Make-Believe Ballroom, broadcasting almost continuously since 1935. And welcome, welcome, welcome, one and all, not actually in the Crystal Studio today, but once again, broadcasting from the J1 Studio in Fort Lauderdale, Florida, and thanks for joining me. When one thinks of the Make-Believe Ballroom, hopefully you envision, well, a top name band playing in a 1930s or 40s hotel ballroom, and the audience being comprised of swing enthusiasts and young dancers. Now, in order to dance properly, to some it comes naturally, well, to others, they have to take dance lessons before cutting a rug.

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Where it said, since I Roomba, Red thinks I'm sublime.

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I had a week to spare. He showed me the groundwork, the walking around work, and told me to take it from there. Arthur Murray then advised me not to worry. It had come out all right.

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And so I took a chance. To me it resembles the 9-day trembles, but he guarantees.

Maybe the stars were wrong. If I ain't a minister, Rue St. Denis, I'll do until one comes along. Turkey trot or gavotte, don't know which, don't know what, jitterbug, bunny hug, long as you cut a rug. Lindy hop till you drop, ball the jack back to back, cheek to cheek till you're weak. Now, you heard of Pavlova, well, Jack, move over, make way for the kawee!

From Columbia Records, we just heard the wonderful Mildred Bailey along with Red Norvo and his orchestra. Music by Vic Scherzinger, lyrics by Johnny Mercer. Arthur Murray, Taught Me to Dance in a Hurry, recorded back in 1942, and I'm sure a lot of you old-timers out there might actually remember the old Arthur Murray dance lessons on TV along with his wife, Catherine. And if I'm not mistaken, that song was from the film The Fleet's Inn, which I am double-checking on monitor and computer number two here as I speak. Yes, it was. And also from that film, another Scherzinger Mercer collaboration. This one, a big band era standard. And I have it on computer number two, ready to go.

Scherzinger and Mercer's Tangerine by Jimmy Dorsey and his orchestra, vocal by Bob Eberle and Helen O'Connell. One of 1942's top hits, spending 6 weeks at number one on the national single sales charts and performed by the Dorsey Band in the aforementioned musical, The Fleet's Inn. And, of course, many of you may also remember the very popular, also, I think, a number one hit, the Vaughn Monroe version. I'm Jeff Bressler, and thanks for joining me today on this edition of the Make Believe Ballroom. I didn't intend on playing Tangerine, so let's get back on track here. And what better way than with a tune from Fletcher Henderson's brother, Horace, and his orchestra.

Recorded in New York City on October the 3rd, 1933. This one via Parlophone Records. Horace Henderson and his orchestra with Minnie the Moocher's Wedding Day. I never knew Minnie the Moocher got married, or I probably would have sent a gift. A gift in care of Cab Calloway.

got hoochie coochie. She was the roughest, toughest rail. But Minnie had a heart as big as a hay whale. Howdy ho!

From Brunswick Records, Minnie the Moocher by Cab Calloway and his orchestra, vocal by Cab, recorded in New York City, March the 3rd, 1931. Just 2 years before Horace Henderson married her off, the legendary Minnie the Moocher. Let me spin another disc, and then a letter from a listener along the Delmarva Peninsula.

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Oh, the bad little piggy was a scoundrel, a villain through and through. Once he tried to steal a kiss, but she squealed.

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1: 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And now, a letter from a listener who enjoys the ballroom on WESM 91.3, which broadcasts on the Delmarva Peninsula. They actually have three stations and wonderful cultural, not radio-released programs and activities going on all the time in that beautiful part of the country. Proud to be a part of that great radio family. And within that family, as a listener, is Gordon Rapp, who writes, "Jeff, faithful listener to the program since you started to broadcast on WESM. I've long been a fan of Django Reinhardt and was pleased to hear his music recently. I also found a band that attempted to emulate the style of Reinhardt and Stefan Grappelli. They were called Joe Paradise and his music. I attached the song if you see fit to play it. Thanks for the ballroom and making me get up early on Saturday mornings." And that's signed by Gordon Rapp. And thanks, Gordon. I'm going to play the record you sent me via MP3 and then a little about the band itself.

Recorded in London, England on September the 24th, 1935, on Parlophone Records, Lady Be Good, the George Gershwin standard. On the record, featuring Laurie Buchan playing the violin, Albert Harris, Freddie Watson, and George Elliott on the guitars, and Phil Green playing the piano, and a great rendition it was. And Gordon, you are 100% correct, a great emulation of Django Reinhardt and Stefan Grappelli, who, as I mentioned, we featured a few weeks back on the show. Now, the group we just heard was called Joe Paradise and his music, yet I did not mention a Joe Paradise when I announced the musicians on the recording, and that's simply because Joe Paradise was a pseudonym used by Phil Green, a British composer and conductor who played the piano on the Joe Paradise recordings. And the similarity to the sound of Joe Paradise was obviously an ode to Django and Stefan and their legendary quintet of the Hot Club of France, which had started up just a couple of years before Paradise made that record. Let me play another by Joe Paradise and his music.

This one recorded in London, September the 24th, 1935, on Parlophone Records. The classic Limehouse Blues, performed by Joe Paradise and his music. And thanks so much to Gordon Rapp, who lives in Delaware, for your kind email and information on Joe Paradise and the similarity to the Hot Club of France. Friends, this is the weekly edition of the Make Believe Ballroom. I'm Jeff Bressler. Today, broadcasting not from the Crystal Studio, but for the second week, the beautiful J1 Studio in Fort Lauderdale, Florida. Thanks so much for your courtesies. So, Limehouse Blues was written in 1922 by the London-based songwriting duo of Douglas Ferber and Philip Brahm. Now, Ferber also wrote this song that comes from a classical musical comedy of the 1930s, still frequently revived today all around the world.

from a radio remote, Artie Shaw and his orchestra with Lambeth Walk, written by Douglas Ferber, who also worked on Limehouse Blues. Let me choose another recording, then a band leader who started heading down the slide after he lost his primary vocalist. I'm looking at the playlist. Why don't I stay with yet another British recording?

Recorded on British Decca in London on August the 19th, 1935, we just heard bandleader and pianist Reginald Forsythe and his orchestra with Sweet Georgia Brown, written in part by the old maestro himself, Ben Burney, who led a legendary popular big band. And if I'm not mistaken, Ben Burney, a popular radio band leader and personality, was the first to use the term yowza, yowza, yowza when he was on the radio. Thanks for being here today with me on the Make Believe Ballroom. And now, folks, well, a major happening went into the demise of one of the most popular band leaders of the late 30s into the very early 40s. Let's hear from that band and its vocalist, then the story.

Orrin Tucker and his orchestra with their hit recording of Oh Johnny, Oh Johnny, featuring vocalist Wee Bonnie Baker on Columbia Records, released September the 29th, 1939. So why didn't we hear more from Orrin Tucker than just a few scant years? Nice band, you just heard them. Great vocalist for sure. Well, Orrin Tucker was leading a successful hotel orchestra back in 1939 when his female vocalist, Wee Bonnie Baker, recorded the World War I tune, Oh Johnny. And with the help of her, I guess it could be described as her sexy size and coos, Orrin Tucker suddenly found himself with a hit record and one of the hottest bands in the country. But much of Orrin Tucker's success really was down to Bonnie Baker's incredible popularity with audiences. She was the attraction, and her departure in 1942 effectively spelt an end to his fame. Bonnie Baker joined the Tucker Band, who were playing at a hotel in St. Louis during 1936. And a very interesting fact, she was recommended to Orrin Tucker by none other than Louis Armstrong himself. Now, kind of inexplicably, even though they were riding high, in January of 1942, Tucker shook up his whole vocal department, releasing everyone, including the wildly popular and his meal ticket, Bonnie Baker, who then decided to go solo, and that didn't work. Tucker was drafted, and by releasing Wee Bonnie Baker, he was never able to pull it back together after the war. So Bonnie Baker, if you're wondering what happened to her, she continued with a very successful solo career, first singing with the USO during World War II, then appearing regularly as a star on the radio show Your Hit Parade. She performed in clubs and other venues right up into the 1960s, when a heart condition forced her to retire from the music business. And I don't think I mentioned Orrin Tucker named her Wee Bonnie Baker due to her height. She was all of, I know she was under 5 feet, probably 4'10", 4'11", but a big vocal star. And I guess Orrin Tucker in the end blew it, not knowing who the folks came out to see.

0: Recorded on August the 30th, 1939, for Columbia Records, that was Orrin Tucker and his orchestra with Pinch Me, vocal by Wee Bonnie Baker, and somebody probably should have pinched Orrin Tucker, who pretty much released the whole band and sort of went down the tubes after that. And now, friends, how about a little polka? Courtesy of Eddie Oliver.
1: Now, to make the most of the moment, an Eddie Oliver song. The Oliver Twisters singing the Texas Polka.

On the radio back in 1945, that was Eddie Oliver and his orchestra with Texas Polka. Vocals by, and a great play on words here, the Oliver Twists. Band leader and movie actor, Eddie Oliver. How about another polka?

0: That was one of everybody's favorites, Beer Barrel Polka, Roll Out the Barrel by the Andrews Sisters, recorded on Decca Records in 1939. I'd like to play one more song. I thought about this during the Eddie Oliver polka and then through the Andrews Sisters. I want to play one more interesting polka because it may sound like a polka. And it became kind of a controversial song. It was called Strip Polka. It was a 1942 novelty song with music and lyrics by Johnny Mercer. The music you will hear incorporates a polka beat. And the lyrics, the controversial lyrics back in 1942, are about Queenie, who was a burlesque performer, who longs to quit her job and retire to a life on the farm. Now, Mercer was commissioned to write the music for a 1941 film called Navy Blues, but he was prevented at the Warner Brothers studio by an executive, Joseph Breen, who sent a memorandum to the head honcho, Jack Warner, regarding the low moral tone of the lyrics. So the first actual recording of Strip Polka, which we'll hear in a moment, featured the vocals of Johnny Mercer. Believe it or not, Phil Silvers and the great Margaret Whiting, with piano provided by Jimmy Van Heusen and an arrangement by Paul Weston, an all-star cast, and I guess that's what made it a significant early hit for Capitol Records. It charted at number 7, selling more than 1 million copies. So that's the background on the song. Let me play it for you now.
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So, friends, until next week, this has been Jeff Bressler.

0: Hi, I'm Gloria Krolak, host of Morning Glory. It's my pleasure to now share Monday mornings with you for a full hour starring the vibraphone, a percussion instrument introduced to jazz in the 1930s by Lionel Hampton and Red Norvo. What's a vibraphone? Just the coolest instrument ever. Played with two or four mallets, player's preference. The vibraphone swings and sings, whispers and whistles.
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2: 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And this is Afro-Cuban Latin Jazz, an hour during which you're served a spicy blend of the improvisational creativity of jazz with the exciting rhythms and melodies of the African diaspora. Direct from Spain, here is Jorge Perez and his group Batax from 2021 playing a cover of Ringo Starr's tune With a Little Help from My Friends. Jorge Perez arranging the band and also playing percussion.

Oh, where's a party there with Batax in Spain, with a little help from my friends. Man, I would like to have been in that studio. Okay. How about some beautiful clarinet playing by guess who? None other than Paquito de Rivera. And some French horn playing by a guy named Chris Comer. Here is Dolly in the Tropics, recorded in 2020.

While both lovely and interesting, Dali in the Tropics, recorded in 2020, performed by Paquito de Rivera on clarinet, Chris Comer on French horn, and Walter Gora on piano, and Takafumi Nakaido on percussion, with Dan Martinez on bass. The bass player from Brazil, Nico Assumpção, is probably best known for his many gigs with João Bosco and his band, but he also played with greats such as Pat Metheny, Sadao Watanabe, Larry Coryell, Fred Hirsch, Larry Willis, among many others in Brazil. And he is one of the pioneers of the six-string bass, and here he is with his trio playing a piece called Onyx, recorded in 2000. And along with him are Kiko Freitas on drums, who also frequently plays with João Bosco, and a pianist named Luis Avilar.

Wow, what a wonderful Brazilian trio. Nico Assumpção Trio on bass, recorded in 2000, a piece called Onyx. Accompanying him is wonderful pianist Luis Avelar and Kiko Freitas on drums. Wow, they were cooking. From Brazil, let's head off to the Dominican Republic. And here are two pieces by the Dominican trombonist Patricio Bonilla and his Latin Jazz Project.

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That piece was called Cara de Payaso, Face of a Clown, by the Dominican trombone player Patricio Bonilla and his group. We heard a solo by him, as well as an alto solo by Ernesto Montano, and a bass solo by Killian Peña. And before that, we heard another piece by Patricio Bonilla called Rumbacha, also recorded in 2023. And that included a solo by him on trombone, as well as Jairo Milanes on piano. From 1999, here is McCoy Tyner and the Latin All-Stars playing a piece called La Habana Sol, Havana Sun.

and his Latin all-stars, Lava and Asol. Along with him, we heard Claudio Roditi was in the ensemble playing trumpet. Steve Torre did a trombone solo. We had Dave Valentin on flute, Ignacio Berro on drums. Johnny Almendra did a timbali solo. The great Giovanni Hidalgo on congas. Gary Bartz on tenor sax, who did a solo. And Avery Sharp on bass. And now from the 2001 album, Joe Rizzo's Jazz on the Latin Side, All Stars, Volume 2. Here's a piece called Descarga Borges with Joe Rizzo leading the band and a strong Latin jazz big band behind him.

Wow, that was some Latin jazz jamming. Descarga, that's what Descarga is. It's a jam session. Descarga Borges, Joe Rizzo and his Jazz on the Latin Side All-Stars Volume 2. By the way, Joe Rizzo is a Mexican-born musician and band leader. That was recorded in 2001, and I hope you enjoyed that. And that is going to pretty much end our show for this week. Well, mi gente, this has been Afro-Cuban Latin Jazz with Dr. Russ Hamer, WETF 105.7 FM, The Jazz Station, out of South Bend, Indiana. I leave you with Danzón Barroco by Orlando Maraca.

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I've been told that we just arranged to bring that outstanding tenor saxophonist, Joshua Redman, Dewey Redman's son, to the Berkshires as a capstone